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2: And news headlines, I'm Lee Harrison. Making news today, the Australian Chamber of Commerce is blaming the federal government's TAFE-only approach for a fall in the number of Australians starting a trade. The number of people taking on trades fell by 850 in the 12 months to March. It's the fourth consecutive annual decline. Indigenous Liberal Senator Jacinta Price says One Nation leader Pauline Hanson is not beyond reproach. Senator Hanson's apologised after claiming Indigenous Australians are the most primitive on earth. Senator Price says they show willful ignorance. A man's been charged after a three-year-old girl was killed in a crash in Sydney's west. Police have been told the child was struck by a car while it was entering a driveway at Auburn. The girl was taken to hospital but died as a result of her injuries. And women's fashion brand Q and its sister label Veronica Main are on the brink of collapse. FTI Consulting says the brands will continue to trade while the business is assessed by receivers. In air sport, Brisbane defender Noah Answorth is racing the clock to be fit for Saturday's preliminary final against Hawthorn at the MCG. And the Dolphins expect the date for their home preliminary final to be confirmed later today. They'll host the winner of the knockout semi-final between the Sharks and Roosters. These stories and more today. This is Air News.
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9: In Kidron, got a crash for Gympie Road northbound around Strathmore Streets and also got a breakdown to look out for through Morayfield for the Bruce Highway southbound after the Caboolture River Bridge. Also got a breakdown in the airport gateway southbound around Morton Drive. Gympie Road still slow through Castledown and Chermside, South Pine Road, Everton Park. 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
11: Let's check the weather again for you for the second time today. We're going to get to a maximum of 25 degrees today. It says it's partly cloudy, but the window of wisdom tells me it's absolutely cracking at the moment. Also says maybe a shower this afternoon at some stage. For tomorrow, Thursday, max 24, minimum 11, partly cloudy. We're heading towards the weekend for Friday, max 25, minimum 11. So nice and cool during the end of the week. Heading towards the weekend, though, Saturday warmer, maximum 31, minimum 11. Bit of fog around, but otherwise a sunny day. And to round off your week of weather, Sunday, max 29, minimum 13. Sunny conditions out there. If you're around the Redcliffe area at the moment, you're just over 23 degrees. If you're closer to the Brisbane City area, you are 23.6 degrees. And if you are at Kawongba in our listening area, you're also on 23 degrees. And that is keeping you up to date with all things news, sport and weather. 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
11: It is indeed. Welcome back to The Hump, second hour of The Hump. Lots of messages coming through, lots of things out there. Just talking to Neil at the front. He says, a bloke called Zach Cree just entered into the metro. I went, yes, one of my really good mates. So there you go. He said, thought Bags was your mate. I've got lots of mates out there that enter into the metro. So very, very good. Matt from Villeneuve.
12: Villeneuve.
11: Villeneuve. You might have to. Can you say how you pronounce that, Matt? As well,
12: Villeneuve.
11: Villeneuve. Do you say it with a French accent when someone says, "Hey, Matt, where do you live?" Do you go, "I live at Villeneuve."
12: You say, "No, I live between Woodford and Kilcoy."
11: But Matt texted in saying, "Just rang the number to go into the meat draw for the first time. Good work." The lady answered the phone. I said, "Can I put my name into the draw for the roadie meat voucher?" She said, "What the hell are you talking about, sir? I rang the wrong number, I think. What was the number again, lads?" That would be funny when you ring the wrong number for that. Say, "I'd like to go into the meat draw, please." Can you imagine another person just going,
12: "What?
11: What the meat draw?" And you're speaking to a female as well. Yeah, you can draw the dots and the lines from there. Matt, the number is 3284 5000. Stick it in your phone. Easy to remember as well. I was going to tell you before about my golf.
12: You were. You said I'll talk about that later. But go on.
11: Very quickly. So joined the Gaythorne RSL Social Golf Club, right? First time Creedy, Paddy, a couple of mates of mine are in there. So I thought, why not? Sunday morning, I'd like to get better at golf. I'm a hacker. So Walston Park was the first. Have you been out there, Walston Park, near Gales?
12: No.
11: Two courses right next to each other, Gales and Walston Park. No worries, never played there before, excellent. Met a couple of the blokes, you know, "Hey, I'm John." You know, I actually call me Acho, no one calls me John. I was in the first group off the tee. So pretty much 6:30 in the 7 o'clock in the morning, sun, bang, right in front of you there. Can't see your ball, can't see anything. Stepping up, got the driver out, ready to go. Lots of eyes on me, making his debut for the... before the RSL, you know, there's probably 40 blokes in it or whatever there. You know that feeling, all eyes are on you.
12: Yeah.
11: It's a pressure situation.
12: It's a horrible situation.
11: It is a horrible situation. But I was feeling pretty confident. You know, I'd been hitting a few good balls. I've been at the range. Yep, okay, I can, yep, no worries.
12: You're trying.
11: Ting, ting, ting, ting, ting. Like literally 15 metres to the right. And you can hear everyone just go, "Ooh, who have you invited to this golf club?" So I end up recovering. I shot a 98 off the stick. So
12: that's all right.
11: Not bad. You break 100, it's pretty good.
12: That's very good.
11: I heard a stat ages and ages ago. Only 10% of people in the world that play golf break 100. And if you think about that, it's like, that's probably pretty fair, you know. I don't know whether that's an urban myth or not. I literally heard it and ran with it. But I got to get 3 scores to get a handicap.
12: Yeah.
11: So I am going to get a handicap. So that'll be interesting.
12: Well done.
11: There you go. I'll hit you with a quick champion before I throw down a couple of tunes for the week. My champion was the Dolphins this week, mate. Heading across the ditch, securing a come-from-behind win against the more fancied Warriors. I know we'll talk about sport and upcoming games in a little while, but in front of a packed Mount Smart Stadium, awesome stuff. The Finns now 1 win away from being in a grand final in their first 4 years of being in the competition. Credit. It's got to go to, you know, Christian Wolf, the coaching staff up there, the structure of how they do things. And I know you got your own thinking on that too. But, you know, Wayne Bennett set up the side. He left it to Christian Wolf. He was successful in the Super League. He won about 4 or 5 straight, didn't he, Christian Wolf? He was very successful over there with whoever he coached. I can't remember. But he's managed to bring that sort of humility, the blue-collar work ethic to the Dolphins. And I get that. I think that's a good selling point. You know, you look at this area up here, traditionally blue-collar workers, you know, who love the game, right, blah, blah, blah, compared to, and this is, you know, the Brisbane Broncos, you know, the shining light, the Broncos down there sort of thing. It's sort of chalk and cheese when you look at that. And I think that being instilled into the players has worked an absolute treat. What's your thoughts?
12: Yeah, look, players are playing really well. Can't fault them. This is the time of the year to play well, and they're getting their act together. They've got plenty of speed. In fact, I was watching Hammer, who, I said to Gale, like, because Gale's a Cowboys supporter.
11: And he used to play for them.
12: The person up there that kept drink water instead of Hammer, fair dinkum, they wouldn't be on my staff anymore if they were making those decisions. But look, right across the board, you know, they're all playing well.
11: They were great, yeah. I just literally said, gee, the Hammer's been quiet tonight. He hadn't done sort of too much
12: and
11: in
12: next
11: the game.
12: Minute, boom, 85 metres from the way.
11: And Herbie Farnworth, you know.
12: Yeah, he's worth his weight in gold.
11: Isn't he what?
12: Outstanding. The forwards are working hard. Nicarima.
11: Do you reckon they can win it?
12: Katoa. No reason why they can't, although Penrith, they're looking like a mountain that's going to be pretty hard to climb.
11: Just stand on Nathan Cleary's foot. Anyway, we'll come to that in sport, but I just thought my champion was the Dolphins in this area. In this area, it's a great boon for us up here, you know. Certainly putting us on the map as such. So you got any other quick ones before I...
12: Yep, I do. I give a massive rap to Hero Humster Award to our Big Jim, our quiz master.
11: Hey.
12: Big Jim's off for the next 5 weeks.
11: Ooh.
12: He's on a special trip with his wife, Pauline, going to Europe, to Spain and Portugal.
11: Nice.
12: Well-earned trip. Great effort. And he sent me through 5 weeks worth of quizzes.
11: Did he really?
12: And 5 different weeks. He said, I hope you can understand by the last couple. He said, I was having wines while I did them.
11: Oh, that's gold.
12: But Jim, for sitting there and doing 5 weeks worth of quizzes, sending them through and thinking about us that much that you would go to that trouble. Yeah. That's a massive, massive thing to do, mate. I hope you have a great trip. I hope you have fun over there. I hope you have a special time. I did send him a message saying, watch out for the pickpockets over there. Mm. Spain and Portugal, they are and there's signs everywhere saying, watch.
11: You've got to keep your wits about
12: watch
11: you.
12: Oh, they are good.
11: Oh, yeah.
12: They are so good over there. They're just masters at it. But Jim, that is a special effort for us.
11: I think Jim's angling to get an invite to the Bridge FM Christmas party this year. Thus the involvement that he's had and, you know, the preparation and things that he gives to the Hump Show every week.
12: I reckon it's magic what he's done. Well done. Mate.
11: Excellent, well-deserved accepting of the Champion Humster of the Week Award. I've got to come back and do a hopeless one myself. Let's throw down a little bit of Santana, back it up with Hozier, Take Me to the Church, and then we'll come back and keep going with things. Hope your morning is going well.

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15: It is 10:24 on your Wednesday Hump Day. Me, Acho, him, Donnie, talking about all the big things of the week, the stuff in between, the news. Maybe it'll make you laugh, maybe it won't. That's okay. Sifo texted in. Good morning to you, Sifo. Hi, Humps.
16: We'd take you half an hour to write all that, Sifo.
15: Hopefully he's got auto text or voice to text as such. First, the quiz. Pictures. I'll put my hand. They're not pictures, they're emojis.
16: But they're still pictures.
15: You know, I guarantee you Sifo doesn't draw those. He just presses a button. First, the quiz, I put my hand up. Sifo, I would take you, but got Tony who... Sandy. Won last week, 4-1, in his triumphant victory over the Don. He's taken me on today, so I'll keep you in the slips cordon there, mate. However, being the gentleman I am, I'll stand aside if a female would like to step up. Next, tats. None of my siblings have a tat. However, all three of my kids have numerous. You didn't say whether you have any tats, Sifo. I reckon he does. I would back him in for tats. However, all of my three kids have numerous. My daughter was dating a tattooist once. He commented that I didn't have any because I was scared of a needle. Daughter, to my defence, said, "Ya clown, he's a steel fixer. Gets stabbed numerous times a day," I replied, "usually in the back." Great show. Thanks, Sifo.
16: Well done, buddy.
15: Moving, yeah, keep your text messages coming through, 0411 626 997. Quick hopeless before I get into the political point scoring bases of the week. Hopeless, Josh Adokar.
16: Yep.
15: Wow. Got told the news Saturday, actually just reading about it in the paper this morning, further stuff coming out from this. Got told on Saturday in a group chat and I thought, nah, got to be joking with that one. But no, I'm doing a quick search. Sure enough, there's a club statement from the Parramatta Eels saying that the NRL Integrity Unit and themselves has been informed of an incident involving the Fox and wouldn't be commenting further on the matter. Adokar was pulled over last Friday night at Newtown where he passed his random breath test, but he failed his preliminary drug test. With that sample now being sent away for further forensic analysis. Now, I wonder, Donnie, if he's going to go down the same path as what he did with the Bulldogs when he said, even after two tests came back positive, no, I never touched, no, that wasn't me, no, I don't know how it got in my system. I don't know how two tests have come up positive.
16: Mm.
15: You know how they do, Josh, because you've taken cocaine. That's why it shows up as a positive test for cocaine. I didn't believe him then, Donnie, and I don't think many people believe him now. But he's gone to ground with the usual statements about looking after Josh's well-being, his mental health, etc., etc., etc. Checked into a rehab facility on the Central Coast for a month with no phone. And again, it's all the protocol things, isn't it, that they sort of seem that they have to do. I would say, in my opinion, his NRL career is over. Like, from where I sit, and I'll get you can comment, it has to be. He was even being considered for the Kangaroo squad, for God's sake. How stupid do you have to be? He's technically on leave from the club at the moment after the season has ended, so he can't be brought back into the club to face any disciplinary or hearings about it until he's back at work. Like, that will be November 1 when they all go back to, you know, pre-season or whatever.
16: And I see there's a faction of the Para board want him back in. Don't want him dismissed.
15: Yep. Being a Para fan, I hope they tear up his contract, which he had another year to go on. Like, I just, you idiot. You know, I actually, this is my blue and gold blood coming through. I actually did think he was good for the team. You know, I thought he's an energetic style of player. He can play footy. He is fast. He brings something that, you know, other blokes feed off in a team. I like that. And it took me a while to even say, oh, God, Josh at Okar in Para. Okay, let's give him a chance. You've just blown it with me at Okar. Fox, thoughts?
16: Yeah, look, I agree with you. And really, it goes to a broader thing, which is one of the things I had done a bit of research on.
15: Oh, is that the AFP thing?
16: Yeah, the AFP chief, Commissioner Christy Barrett, she spoke out about the illicit drugs situation in society. Did you see that?
15: I saw her talk yesterday on News 24, yeah.
16: And just the figures that they quoted, methamphetamines and heroin are up 23% in the last 12 months. MDMA and cocaine, MDMA up 20%, cocaine 17%.
15: In the last month?
16: In the last month. Consumption of illegal drugs is up 4.5 tonnes, 21% in the last year. Really, they keep coming out and doing this, but they've got to make the penalties harder. You know, you look at Singapore. You go to Singapore and do that.
15: It's death penalty.
16: You're gone.
15: Death.
16: And yet we can continue to say, yep, it's up 25%. Yep, we've got a couple of boats looking after our coastline, which is the biggest island in the world, and we've got one or two boats looking after that. Got to be tougher penalties.
15: Mm.
16: And we've spoken about before, the penalties have got to be over three levels. You know, one attacking the cartels, one attacking the distributors, and one attacking the users. And there you got, straight away, you got federal,
15: state.
16: Australian federal and state and local police. You know, you have people in the parks here getting abused because people are leaving syringes and doing things. It's got to be at every level, and they've all got to be singing from the same hymn book. And the penalties have got to be in black and white. They can't go to some goody two shoes magistrate judge and say, we'll give you another 20 chances.
15: Another bail. Yeah.
16: Those figures were horrific, and it goes hand in hand with what you were just talking about with that Okar.
15: She looked very frustrated, I thought, yesterday when she was talking about this issue.
16: I think all of our police force are frustrated.
15: Yeah,
16: they go to, you know, they do a great job putting their bodies on the line. We know that they do. They're in a dangerous situation out there. They go and try and look after the public, serve the public. They face danger. They go to courts and see someone get a smack on the hand and get let out again. Until we get to a situation where our laws are supporting our police and the magistrates
15: it's
16: and judges.
15: No, probably the magistrates enforcing what it is there.
16: That's what I was just saying. And then the magistrates and judges really enforcing. And we have to make laws that put them in a position where they can't do that.
15: Yeah.
16: It's got to be mandatory sentencing, and it's got to be at this level.
15: But then do good.
16: You don't have a choice.
15: Even the breach bail go to jail stuff, you know, all the civil libertarians coming out saying, oh, no, we've got to think about prisoners' rights. Straight away when I hear that, I go, nah, why am I thinking about prisoners' rights? You're in there for a reason, because you took away someone else's rights
16: exactly. When
15: you did that. So no rights for you. I don't care if there's four into a cell. That's you do that, that's what you cop.
16: That's where our our hit squad should be go over and see what they do overseas and bring back world's best practice here.
15: Drugs, like listening to her yesterday, and this is a big topic really.
16: Totally frustrated, wasn't she?
15: She was, because when she and I agree with all of the stuff she said, Australians are massive consumers of drugs, right, which is a problem in itself. But we are, and we pay through the nose for it. So what does that mean to the people who are bringing in these drugs? Sweet, excellent, great profit margin in Australia. Let's keep bringing the stuff in. The same people who bring in the illicit drugs are pretty much, well, let's put in the same quiver of arrows, they're the ones responsible for the illicit tobacco too, and the illicit alcohol and your vapes.
16: Yep, it just goes on and on. Let's just abuse the system because we're not going to get penalties.
15: Al just texted in, don't take anything said by Barrett as gospel. AFP have little respect among other forces. She seems to like seeing herself on TV. Yeah, I don't know, Al, and I don't know enough about her to give a comment on that or anything. I mean, well,
16: I think you've only got to talk to our police officers, and I think you'll see the same frustration on them.
15: Yep, I agree. Let me throw down some Kim Wilde, Kids in America, come back, and we'll keep talking stuff. Got any opinions, thoughts, comments, concerns, conundrums on anything we're bringing up today, 0411 626 997 is the text line available. Also, 3284 5000 is the number to call. When you do that, put yourself in the draw for the Roadie Meat Voucher, drawn about 11:30 today, name, number and suburb from Queensland's best butcher, Roadie Meats.

Doobie Brothers there, China Grove. Welcome back to the Hump Show, 10:40 on your Wednesday morning. Miacho, him, Donnie, not over there right at the moment. I'm sure they'll walk back into the studio at some stage over the next talk break. As we do, Daryl from Motown / Morrowfield. Daryl, good morning to you, sir. He says, I worked as a copper for 41 years. It was always so demoralising to see days and days of hard work get let off with parole in the court system. I try not to think of that anymore. And you're right, Daryl. It's someone that would just do your head in day after day of doing that and probably seeing the same people that you're taking back into that particular court system. So we've spoken about it many, many times before. It's just that, like, you know, more often than not, the justices, the magistrates, the judges, their decisions and their sentencing just simply does not reflect the standards of the community of what we expect. So until that changes, Daryl, I don't know what's going to happen, mate. I reckon you sound like you've been retired for a while, mate. So all these young blokes doing it now, they'd be just getting just

0: as frustrated as what you are. So keep your messages coming through, 0411 626 997. Just before we get onto sport, there's a lot of going on in the political world this week. I had a lot to say about this, but we're sort of going to run out of time as such. But I'll try and dot point a little bit for you, Donnie, and quickly give me your take, and I want the Humps' takes on this as well. Angus Taylor seemed to be the only polly who didn't make headlines during the week. One Nation is polling well. Hasn't looked like slowing down much to the disgust of the other parties. I wanted to get your thoughts on some of the comments, though, that have been brought up or said or done in the past, only for it to be relevant now, which sort of makes you think it's the old look over there situation. Yeah. As a diversion. First was the traitor remark about Andrew Hastie in the satirical cartoon series that One Nation produces. This particular cartoon piece was months old. I saw this months ago, and thought nothing of it. They take the PI55 out of a lot of people. You know, Barnaby, they've got him as Beetroot Man or whatever in their cartoon series. He just said, I don't watch it anymore. Don't like it, don't watch it. But it's being brought up now. Same for the podcast comment that Senator Hanson made a year ago, saying that the Indigenous race was the most primitive of all races, something she has come out and spoken about yesterday. And with many things, the media only takes what they want out of it, depending on which way they want to swing it. Then Anthony Pinocchio Albanese this week basically lied to everyone again. What about the Marrickville Golf Club? And then all these other Labor MPs say, no. It's like, well, yeah, he did. He said he had no involvement with the club whatsoever. I wasn't carrying a card. You don't have to carry a card to be a member of a club, Anthony. But then there's footage of him doing a speech at the club when they got given the grants. It's like, dude, don't you get that people can see you there? Then you stand up in Parliament. So I've got no association with them whatsoever. Just happen to own a property that backs onto the golf course. Maybe that's gone up in value. I don't know. What do you think about those couple of things?
1: I just think the whole scene is just not worthwhile following. And I'm not. It's just... It's a lot of scaremongering. And like I just come back and say, how many of these people have had real jobs?
0: Not many, if any. How do you do?
1: Anyway.
0: Yeah. Oh, no, so they were my points. I just wanted to get everyone's takes on because, yeah, you're right, I'm sick of it. And we've got 18 months to go, and you can only imagine the crap that's going to be.
1: They're all scrambling because, you know, it doesn't matter which day of the week, there's a different poll, and the polls are saying this. They're all scrambling for a space of the paper, the news, whatever that. And we're going to, unfortunately, we're just going to keep hearing about it over the next 12, and it's going to get dirty. Months. This one really is shaping up to be one of the dirtiest ones we've seen. Yeah. And really, I think we're all pretty well sick of it now.
0: Oh, mate, I am. I'm just...
1: So in 12 months' time, we're going to be sicker and sicker of it. And unfortunately, you know, people will be taking sides and they'll be arguing and they'll be saying, oh, you said, he said, and just not good enough.
0: The political system in our country at the moment is getting pretty ugly. Yeah, you know, I think that's reflective of the world situation too.
1: The whole world.
0: You look at American, you look at the
1: England,
0: UK. Where our systems are based on.
1: Russia and...
0: Yeah, but they're dictatorships and communist societies. Oh, we're not. We're based on the Westminster system and have a democracy, supposedly. Anyway, give us your thoughts on some of those things from the political aspect that happened during the week. All right, let's talk some sport. Did you know yesterday there was a one-day international between Australia and Zimbabwe?
1: No,
0: until I heard it on yesterday, and I nearly turned it on in the afternoon to look, but Australia did happen to beat the powerhouse of Zimbabwe. I think Ellis took his first five for in a match, so well done to that. Well done to the Lions, the AFL side of things. I know you don't talk about too much of that on this, but the Lions came out basically and showed that the previous week was a bit of an anomaly. Like that, what happened there? They came out and smashed Adelaide on Saturday night at the Gabba, so well done to them. They're through to another prelim.
1: Yeah, they've been there and sort of run into that situation before. I like the way the coach just doesn't get too bothered about it, and he says, a matter of fact, you know, we didn't play well, they played well, we need to get better then. And we did.
0: Pretty much exactly what happened. Eh? Fagan's a good coach, Chris Fagan, you know. And
1: he has a way, hasn't he?
0: He does. And if he's, you know, and Brisbane plucked him, I'm pretty sure, as an assistant coach from Hawks.
1: Yeah.
0: So he'd never even had this experience at that level sort of stuff. But, he knows what to do. And if he wins four in a row as a coach, you know, that puts him in the upper echelons of, you know, the, of coaching for the AFL in history books, doesn't it?
1: It does, doesn't it?
0: Mm. So well done. Go the Lions as such. Fridays, what a weekend of sport, Donnie, wasn't it? You know, from Friday night, I suppose it kicked off on the Thursday night. We had the last round of the NRLW come on. So I was watching that on the Thursday night because there's literally no other sport to watch on. And then we kicked off into the big games on the Friday night. Who was Friday night? I forget who played Friday night.
1: Knights Rabbits.
0: Knights Rabbits, yes. Rabbits went in as favourites. I tipped the Knights. I thought they played outstandingly. Rabbits, not so good. Quick thoughts on that game?
1: Yeah, Knights are playing. They're surprising me. Yeah, you know, I haven't been on them all year, and I'm still not getting on them. But geez, when they turn it on, they turn it on. They got plenty of firepower, especially in that back line. But Ponga's playing the house down,
0: isn't he? What? I love footy. I love all sport, but I love watching good players play.
1: Yeah, Gagai's playing really well.
0: Didn't he get under the skin of Luttrell? 1-0 Gagai.
1: Fletcher Sharp, he looks gangly looking. He's a gangly looking 5'8", you think.
0: He looks pops like, up everywhere, doesn't he?
1: Yeah, but he's playing some good footy, and look, all across the board, they're all chipping in and playing like a team. But it'll be interesting. I just get this distinct impression we're going to get to the other games. There's this big push for Warriors to be successful, you know, and you sort of watch them in the games that they get some good calls.
0: Like they did. They did on Saturday, didn't they?
1: They get some great calls. So it's going to be interesting, the Knights versus the Warriors this week.
0: Yeah. Well, the Warriors had a dream run. They get home final. They've got another home final. The only time they'll have to go away is if they do make it to prelim final, if they beat the Knights this weekend. But, yeah, I think the whole of the peninsula and most of Brisbane, lots of people would have been eyes glued to the TV 4 o'clock Saturday afternoon. Finns versus Warriors. What an atmosphere. Finns yet again started slowly behind the eight ball, and then suddenly, bang, they switch into gear. And I thought their defence was pretty good on the weekend too. That gets sort of targeted a little bit. They can attack, yeah, but it's their defence.
1: Yeah, you hear a lot about the speed and the attack, but their defence has been defining for them most of the year, and it's gone under the radar. But when they're on with their defence, it works really well, and then they'll complement that with they've got so many blokes in the team that Bostock, can just blow it apart.
0: Herbie, you know, Hammer, Asako. I don't see why they can't win it. Really,
1: There's no reason why they can't win it.
0: I literally do not have a reason why they can't. So, Finns up, my official second team of the NRL. Seeing Parramatta's not in there as such, but it was a great game. And then it went into Saturday night. But in between that, you had top quality races on Saturday afternoon. You had other sport to watch. It's like this plethora of sport out there. A perfect storm as such for a weekend. Saturday night, Cowboys and Sharks. It got dragged down a bit, I suppose, the game. You know, we'd just come off Finns Warriors, cracker. It was okay, but neither of those teams are going to do any damage, you know, in the next few weeks. Sharks now play Roosters Saturday night. Mm.
1: Well, I think Sharks is showing their hand. Like, they're putting an injured 5'8 out there with one arm to try and get him over the line.
0: Trindle,
1: Trindle.
0: And they did target him.
1: Of course, they didn't target him enough.
0: No, but of course you're going to target him.
1: They didn't target him enough, and, I was sitting there watching Drinkwater. He made that mistake in the first couple of minutes, and you think, that's him for the game.
0: Under the high ball.
1: Yep. Yeah. And he won't go near him, and when he's off, he's off. When he's on, but,
0: Well, as a coach, would you rather, because I got taught, always try and catch the ball on the full. Don't let it bounce. Do not let it bounce. Right?
1: One of Jack Gibson's favourite sayings was, it's easier to forgive a player for making a mistake while he's trying to do something positive as against something that's been done negative. And if a fullback lets the ball bounce, as Gus would say, you're inviting disappointment into your lot.
0: The number of people that
1: you go for the ball, that's your job.
0: Yeah.
1: And you go up there and do it. That they try to bring in rules to protect that, where you can't take him out from underneath. So that's not even an excuse now. If it's up there, you go for it. But
0: the number of balls that are hitting the deck, because people are
1: Because the kickers are getting pretty good at putting them things up there that just drift everywhere, and that's really.
0: But you'd still rather see him try and catch
1: it. Without a doubt. Yes. You have a go at it, and if you happen to blow it, well, at least you've had a go at it.
0: But if you drop four in a row, you're either getting dragged or maybe don't catch it anymore.
1: but he's Drinkwater's just that player. You make a mistake early, you're copping him for 80 minutes. So.
0: They've got Mad Monday coming up, the Cowboys. The Sharks, they live to fight another day. Then it was on Sunday. What I was hoping to be another heavyweight blockbuster as such between Penrith and the Roosters, and it did shape up like that for quite a while.
1: Yeah, it did.
0: The intensity of the game was there. You saw both teams just giving it to each other. The main talking point of the match was obviously Nathan Cleary and his charge down and taking out Havala after he'd kicked the ball. Normally that'd get a week, and precedents that have been set, that has been given a week before. So was there a little bit of favouritism?
1: Well, we want
0: him in there?
1: I think they did the same for the Cowboys the week before, to be fair, with their origin forward. He probably should have got time. Yeah. So to be fair, across the board, they're probably doing that. But you're right, early in the year, they would have bought time unless your name was Nathan Cleary.
0: I know. Even he kicked that wobbly field goal because he's got a sore foot too. Like they haven't come out and said whether it's a stress fracture, whether it's just a strain, whether it's... If it's a stress fracture.
1: If you're playing them in next game, you're standing all over it.
0: 100% you stand all over it.
1: Yeah, without a doubt. But interestingly enough, the first three games were all decided by 10 points.
0: Oh, really? The margins?
1: Yeah. Knights Rabbits 20-10, Sharks Cowboys 26-16, and Dolphins Warriors 26-16, 10-10-10.
0: Yeah.
1: And then the last one by 7. So. Yeah, very close.
0: Look at you going, Mr. Stats Man there. Did you read that or you actually looked at that and went...
1: No. I like watching the score difference because I said on this show many times, I absolutely hate the 42-28 score lines. I'd rather see a 16-10 game any day of the week.
0: And I
1: watch that sort of thing. So they were all... Within that realm, the worst, I think the worst one was 26-16, and that happened in both games. And that's pretty well acceptable. Past that, I'm not real a fan of it, but it was just an interesting stat. Three games at 10-point difference and one at 7.
0: Mate, I've got to wrap us up. We've got to get to some sponsors and to the 11 o'clock News for weather update. Quickly, Rooster Sharks this weekend, Saturday night, 7:50.
1: Well, you're going after Trindle straight up. And putting the pressure back on Nico Hines to play a game. Will Kennedy, you got to watch. But Roosters, my second team, I think they'll aim up.
0: All right.
1: I think they'll get there.
0: Yeah, I think the Roosters will get there too. Donny, Warriors night, Sunday afternoon, back over at Eden Park. To me, this is a flip of the coin. I like the Warriors. I like the Knights too, mainly because how Ponga's playing. I just think he is a man possessed at the moment on the footy field. I'm going to tip the Knights. I think Warriors straight sets, bang, bang.
1: No, I think Warriors win at home. And I think the forwards will lead the way. Wade Egan needs to stay on the field. They don't need him to get hurt or replaced or his head bin again. While he's on the field, they're a different side. And I think they'll put it together this week and finish the Knights' run.
0: All right, let's hear from our sponsors. Throwing a bit of coin to get us to the 11 o'clock mark. And we'll come back and read all your text messages, which are coming through about those political topics that we were just talking about before. Hope your morning's going well, Humpsters.
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2: Air News headlines, I'm Lee Harrison. Making news today, the Australian Chamber of Commerce is blaming the federal government's TAFE-only approach for a fall in the number of Australians starting a trade. The number of people taking on trades fell by 850 in the 12 months to March. It's the fourth consecutive annual decline. Indigenous Liberal Senator Jacinta Price says One Nation leader Pauline Hanson is not beyond reproach. Senator Hanson's apologised after claiming Indigenous Australians are the most primitive on earth. Senator Price says they show willful ignorance. A man's been charged after a three-year-old girl was killed in a crash in Sydney's west. Police have been told the child was struck by a car while it was entering a driveway at Auburn. The girl was taken to hospital but died as a result of her injuries. And women's fashion brand Q and its sister label Veronica Main are on the brink of collapse. FTI Consulting says the brands will continue to trade while the business is assessed by receivers. In air sport, Brisbane defender Noah Answorth is racing the clock to be fit for Saturday's preliminary final against Hawthorn at the MCG. And the Dolphins expect the date for their home preliminary final to be confirmed later today. They'll host the winner of the knockout semi-final between the Sharks and Roosters. These stories and more today. This is Air News.
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9: Let's have a look at your weather for the final time. You'll hear from me today. We're going to get to a maximum of 25 degrees, partly cloudy. Again, doesn't look like that from the wisdom, but it's going to be a fine afternoon for tomorrow, Thursday. Max 24, minimum 11, partly cloudy. Southerly winds 20 to 30 k's, so pretty breezy out there. Heading towards the weekend for Friday, maximum 25, minimum 11. Again, partly cloudy, bit of fog in the west. Weekend shaping up to be pretty good, Humster. Saturday, max 31, nice warm one, minimum 11. Bit of fog, but a sunny day for the rest of it. And Sunday, max 29, minimum 13. Sunny conditions and a nice way to finish off your week. At the moment, if you're around the Brisbane City area, you're on 25 degrees. If you're closer to the Redcliffe area, you're also just under 25 degrees. And if you're at Nunda, you guessed it, Nundarans, you are on 25 degrees as well. And that is keeping you up to date with all things news, sport, weather. 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
9: It is indeed into the final hour of The Hump Show today. Time just flies when you're having fun, doesn't it, Donnie?
10: It does.
9: But you're not having fun, so time's not flying. Yeah, you actually haven't whinged about it for a while, so maybe you're softening in your old age. Maybe it's time for Bobby and Ricky to come home with an earring in their ear. Would you still rip it out now?
10: Yeah.
9: They're in their, like, 40s.
10: It wouldn't matter.
9: 50s. Wouldn't matter.
10: The rules are there.
9: Rules can change, my friend. Rules can change. I'm going to get Sandy from Brighton on the line. This is his third crack at the quiz. Still hasn't picked up his limited edition Hump Show T-shirt, Sandy, but I'm going to give you a call in a couple of minutes' time to take on moi today. I'm feeling good today. I feel good.
10: Oh, yeah?
9: Yeah. I feel
10: I haven't read the questions yet, but...
9: I feel smart. That's... It's quite sad, isn't it?
10: It is.
9: Darren's texted in. Actually, a couple text messages. Let me get to these. Brent from Redcliffe. Morning to you, Brent. He says, as an absolute first step, all donations to political parties should be banned. It's sanctioned bribery. I agree with that. It is. But they all, you know, Labor, unions.
10: They all get it.
9: Liberal, more business. Who's One Nation? Gina Reinhart. I'm with, but, well, Yes, I agree.
10: People have got to get money from somewhere.
9: Exactly, though. Yeah. So, Brent, I sort of agree with you, but yeah, it's probably not going to stop. Al says, this is on the subject of Latrell Mitchell. I believe I said last week Latrell Mitchell would break a cartilage, cannot handle any pressure. He is a liability as much as he's an asset. I watched him last week. Like, he just loses. He's as bad as Cody Walker, who managed to keep a lid on it. But even, you know, when Mitchell was out defending, he came in late in the game for a big shot on someone because he was, you know, angry or whatever. Left a huge gap from where we were in. Ponga, straight through that, where Mitchell was supposed to be defending. Yeah. But he wanted to come in, pull off the big shot, you know.
10: Yeah, like he did on Little Rooster Blake the week before.
9: Yeah, but I mean, Gagai did a little jumper punch to him, got one on the chin. And
10: Never all the wins in life. Fair anger.
9: I know. I'm with Al. Not a Latrell Mitchell fan. Yes, he can play, but he picks and chooses when he does play. Darren's also texted in. Good morning to you, Darren. He said, if the parties were worried about discussing their policies and looking after the country, perhaps people would have more respect for them. Yeah? Just put out your policies. Let us know what you're going to do and what we're going to vote on. Love them or hate them, One Nation at the moment has informed the public about what they want to do. I agree with you on that. They've come out, you know, and you got the other side going, there's no cost-ins to that. There's no cost in to your stuff that you do because it blows out. So they just make some more stuff up as such. So I find that interesting when they say, no, I haven't, that's not fully costed yet. Isn't that an oxymoron or an irrelevant statement? Because everything's false. Like, it just goes, anyway. All right, let's throw down a little bit of, what have I got first up for you? Oh, a bit of Akadaka Humsters. Money talks. It certainly does. Money does talk. I will be talking to Sandy from Brighton after I throw down this, and we'll see how we go on the quiz. So hang around, heaps to come. Hope your morning is going very, very well.

0: Nothing better than a bit of Akadaka on your Wednesday hump day. Hopefully you all had your air guitars out there, strumming them in the car as you're at the lights and someone looks at you and goes, what's that knob doing? And then you smile and go, I'm listening to Bridge FM. It's fantastic. Great rock variety. Welcome back to The Hump. I have our carryover champion on the line, Sandy from Brighton. Good morning to you, Sandy. How are you, sir?
1: I'm good, thanks, mate.
0: That's good. You were just telling me off air that you weren't good on the weekend, though. A couple of your footy teams went down.
1: Yeah, not a good weekend for New Zealand sport, but we'll come back this weekend with the Warriors.
0: Oh, you got the Knights on, what, Saturday night, I think it is, isn't it? How do you reckon?
1: Sunday Arvo.
0: They're Sunday Arvo, are they? How do you reckon you're going to go, mate? I just tipped the Knights, actually.
1: Well, I think we struggled to beat them last time with only 12 men, but
0: yeah.
1: Maybe the Eden Park crowd might get them up a bit.
0: Yeah, and the other thing, why did they switch it to Eden Park? Obviously for more numbers and more bums on seats, but the atmosphere at sort of Mount Smart, doesn't that balance it out?
1: Yeah, well, I think they jumped the gun a bit and they were planning on having a semi-final and having it at Eden Park, but since they lost to the Dolphins, if they make it through, they're going to have to play a semi at Suncorp now.
0: So. Mate, are the
1: pretty much around anyway.
0: Yeah, are the Finns your second team?
1: Yes.
0: Finns. I like the Warriors and the Finns too, but Para's my main one. So anyway, mate, you said you've been studying encyclopedias all week, so hopefully they've been up to date, mate. But
2: that was pretty cruel the way you rubbed in the 4-1 too, I might add there.
1: Well,
2: Sandy.
1: As long as all the questions start with A, because we've only got one, so.
0: All right, mate, you know how this works. And you still haven't picked up your shirt yet, mate, so we need
1: No, I was over there the other day and I forgot all about it.
0: So good, mate.
1: I'll get it.
0: It's out the front for you. All right, let me see if this hot button key works now for the quiz. No. Stand by for up, down, check it all about it. All right, take it away, Donnie.
2: Okay, I've got to get
0: that working.
2: I've got the coin loaded up in the air. She goes, heads or tails, Sandy?
1: Tails, mate.
2: Oh, it's a head this week.
0: Jeez, I win three a year.
2: There you go. That's what do you want, odds or evens?
0: Is it the summer solstice today or something?
2: Could be.
0: Yeah, right. I'm going to send Sandy in the bat.
2: Oh, send him in.
0: I feel it's going to swing around a bit, so I think I can take some early wickets. Good luck, Sandy.
1: Thank you, mate.
2: He didn't mean that.
0: I didn't mean that.
2: He didn't
0: no
2: mean
0: way.
2: That one bit. Okay, Sandy, first one is a question on space.
0: Ooh.
2: It's multi-choice. Who discovered Uranus? This was Big Jim's first question.
0: As soon as there's a space question, Uranus is in there.
2: Who discovered Uranus in March 1781 using a custom telescope from his backyard in England? Was it Galileo, William Herschel or Isaac Newton?
0: Mm.
1: Oh, my first thought was Galileo, so I'll go with that.
2: It went William Herschel.
0: I actually was with you, Sandy. When they said Galileo, I'm thinking, yeah, that's it. Yeah, but so I'm glad I sent you into bat, mate. Got him! First ball, gone! All right, let's go.
2: Acho, travel.
0: Good.
2: Multi-choice.
0: Good, thanks, Jim.
2: Which flight between these European capital cities is the shortest?
0: Mm-hmm.
2: Is it Zagreb to Vienna or Zagreb to Vienna, Paris to Bern or Helsinki to Tallinn?
0: Oh, that's a massive mozza ball of a guess. Let's go with the first one, A.
2: Zagreb to Vienna?
0: Yep.
2: Bah,
0: bah, bah. That was a very aggressive bah.
2: Okay, Sandy, question three. You can have a question on either geography or airports.
1: I'll go airports.
2: Okay, this one you didn't take, so it means nothing. Geography, straight up answer. In Brisbane City, Captain Burke Park is located near which vehicular bridge?
1: Captain what Park?
2: Captain Burke Park is located next to which vehicular bridge?
1: I don't know. I'll say the Story Bridge.
2: You would have been right there, mate. Yes. Oh, did you hear that? Oh, yeah, I wish I had taken that one.
0: But you didn't.
2: Okay, this is the one that's worth a point. Airports, multi-choice. Which of these Australian cities is an airport known as, has an airport known as Williamtown? Is it Wollongong, Geelong or Newcastle?
1: I'll say Geelong.
2: It's Newcastle.
0: Yes.
2: Been there quite a few
1: times. Should have gone geography.
0: Right. Yeah, you should have, didn't, wouldn't, couldn't, didn't.
2: Okay, great quizzing, guys.
0: What's the score?
2: None.
0: Nil.
2: That's a place name, straight up answer.
0: Okay.
2: What is the name of the island which houses the Port of Brisbane?
0: Oh, I know this. There's Coochimuddler, there's Mud, there's Maclay, there's Russell, there's Coochimuddler.
2: Bam.
0: What?
2: Fisherman Island.
0: Oh, Fisherman's Island. You idiot, Asho.
2: I didn't say that. You did.
0: I did. Self-idiot.
2: Okay, Sandy, question five is two parts, a point for each part. Like
0: none of us are off the mark yet.
2: Okay, part one, multi-choice. Which country grows most of the world's saffron? Is it India, Afghanistan, or Iran?
1: I'll go with India.
2: It's Iran.
0: Oh, but these are hard today. Like, there's that. Why
1: is that at the moment? Because I wouldn't think they'd be growing too much over there at the moment.
2: You wouldn't think so.
0: No, not.
2: They'd be getting
0: saffron.
2: Their fields dug up pretty easy. Yep. Okay, this is the second part worth the point.
0: We're going good, Sandy.
2: I think you'll get this one. Straight up answer. What is the colour of saffron spice?
1: Like dried or in its raw state?
0: Look at you go. I wouldn't know. Like, I'd be guessing both of those.
2: Well, give me an answer for both and I'll tell you.
1: I'll just go red.
2: Bah. It's yellow or orange.
0: I would have gone with yellow.
1: I probably should have had a look in the cupboard or something. I doubt if we've got it.
2: It's a very expensive spice.
0: Saffron is expensive, yes.
2: Okay.
1: Well, we definitely wouldn't have it.
2: We've just turned the home corner and it's nil-nil.
0: Our quizmaster's texted in Jim. He said, lucky it's an easy quiz from Jim. It's not. It is, but it's not. You just have to guess right. Okay.
2: Okay, Ache, question six, spelling.
0: Oh, hang on. I like these ones.
2: Straight up answer.
0: Yep.
2: Spell maelstrom.
0: M-A-E-L-S-T-R-O-M.
2: Tick.
0: Bing!
2: Ooh. You got that one.
0: Bing! The silence was me writing it down. Right.
2: Okay.
0: Oh, it gets off the mark with the spelling.
2: We got one for you, Sandy, too. A spelling one. Spell harassment.
0: Oh, yep.
1: Harassment.
2: You write it down too, mate.
0: Yeah, I'm sick of the harassment I cop from Don each week on the Hump Show. I was just using it in a sentence while he writes it down. It's either, I know what you're doing, Sandy. There's a couple of doubles in there. Have you got the doubles right?
1: H-A-R-R-A-S-S-M-E-N-T.
2: You had two R's, there's only one R.
0: Good work.
2: Okay.
0: You're on a pants run, Sandy, although I'm only on one, so I can't give you too much.
2: We're up to question eight, and it's 1-0. Question eight, Acha, you can have a choice for geography or entertainment.
0: I'd like entertainment, please.
2: Okay, this is the one you didn't take, geography. Mm-hmm. Which of these U.S. states is the largest by population? Is it New York, California, or Florida?
0: You'd think New York or California. I'm going to go with Florida.
2: California.
0: Oh, man.
2: 39.3 million people.
0: California.
2: Okay, this is the one that's worth a point.
0: Oh, okay, good. Oh. Yep.
2: Entertainment, straight up answer. Yep. Julia Zemiro.
0: Ooh, don't know who that is.
2: Well, you're not even going to get it.
0: No, Julia
2: Zamero hosted which popular music quiz show?
0: Spicks and Specs. What?
2: Rock quiz. Okay.
0: 1-0.
2: Still 1-0. Sandy, you can at least draw him if you get this right. Okay. You'll get this one right.
1: Oh.
2: It's a straight-up answer. Entertainment. Name the former Australian cricketer who hosted the 1990s game show Who Dares Wins?
0: Oh, I know that one.
1: I'm not much of an Australian cricketer. I think it's Mike Whitney, though.
2: That is correct.
0: Dang, 1-1. Oh.
2: I thought you'd be a good follower of Australian cricket. They bowl good underarm bowls. Balls did a Kiwis.
0: I think Sandy's still got a grudge on his shoulder about that.
1: Yeah, you think?
2: You think? Okay, it's 1-1.
0: 1-1.
2: Last question, two parts of point for it. You only got to get one to win.
0: Come on. I like Sandy. I like having him on. Well,
2: yeah, Sandy's great.
1: This is for me.
2: It's for Hatcher.
0: You're done. You're done, Ski. You're
2: the
0: on it.
2: Best, run. Sandy, the best you can do is draw. So you got to hope he gets both of these wrong. Okay, question 10, food and beverages.
0: Okay, I like both of those.
2: Which country gave us the word mocha, now used to describe a coffee flavour with chocolate? Is it Yemen, Brazil or Saudi Arabia?
0: Yeah, Yemen, Brazil, Saudi Arabia, all options I wouldn't have thought of on my own for that. I will go with Saudi Arabia.
2: Yemen.
0: Oh.
3: Yemen.
2: Named after the port of Mocha.
0: Oh, guys, I'm not going to know that. Oh, comes down to this.
1: Worst question ever.
0: Yes, thank you. And our quizmaster Jim is listening.
2: It can't be the worst question ever. It's keeping you close to a draw.
1: And he's
2: still got part B, so he can still win.
0: Yep.
2: Straight up answer.
0: Yep.
2: You're a bit of a cook. You might get this.
0: Yep.
2: Chickpeas and tahini.
0: Yep.
2: Are the two main ingredients of which hummus, common dip?
0: Hummus.
1: Yes.
0: Hummus.
2: It's hummus with a U.
0: Very good. ding.
2: Yeah, I'll give you that.
1: Technicality.
2: Which I got to say, unfortunately, Sandy, I've got to name Macho the winner 2-1. I was on your side.
1: Bludger of a quiz again. Like last time, it was 2-2.
0: We haven't had a lot of high scores, even with Don or you or. But Sandy,
2: you got 4 last week. Remember,
0: Sandy. Well done, mate.
2: Excellent. You've been a fantastic champion.
0: Contestant, I agree, mate. And you'll wear that shirt with pride in it when you pick it up.
1: I will. I'll come and pick it up this week.
0: All good, mate. It's out the front there. So next week we'll have a new person coming on.
2: To take me on.
0: To take you on, Don Wado. And again, thanks to Big Jim for his quiz mastery. He's texted in saying, this is hugely entertaining. I'm glad it's hugely entertaining for you, Jim, because Sandy and I didn't think it was that entertaining when we got like 1 or 2. Anyway, Sandy, good luck to your Kiwi teams this weekend, mate. And we thank you for your time on the show.
1: Thanks, boys. Enjoy the day.
2: Thanks, mate.
0: Thanks, Andy. Good man. All right, so that's, you know, the only thing about Jim going away, although he can still listen to us overseas online.
2: As Jim said to me, he had quite a few red wines as he went further into the quizzes. So I don't look at the quizzes because I don't know whether it's you or me. So I can only imagine what we're going to get in week 4 and 5.
0: Yeah, yeah.
2: But anyway, Jim, looking forward to them, mate, and you have a great trip.
0: Excellent stuff. All right, let me throw down a little bit of George Thorogood. You talk too much. I get told that a lot. Sponsors, Pseudo-Echo after that. You got about 4 minutes to get yourself in the draw for the Roadie Meat Voucher as well. 3-2-8-4-5-thousand. Call that number. Speak to Neil, Monica, Gab's even out there. Cast of thousands out there this morning. We'll draw that in the middle of this stuff. Hope your morning's going well.

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0: at you go. Suddenly you perk up in your chair, you sit back.
1: No, just look at me watch.
0: It's 11:30, nearly 7 on your Wednesday hump day. Miacho him, Donny. Been a fun show today. It's been lots of discussions out there, lots of different people's opinions and perspectives on things, so that was good. I had so much today that I didn't cover. One thing I was going to talk about was the NFL on Friday. Mm-hmm. You would have had zero interest.
1: Zero.
0: Not even.
1: Less than zero. Minus zero.
0: Minus zero? Again, when it comes down to painting, watching tennis or watching NFL, what do you pick?
1: No, I'm going fishing.
0: That wasn't the option D. There was no option D there, sir. But last Friday we saw the first of two official games that are going to be played at the MCG over this year and the next, when the 49ers, San Francisco, took on the more fancied LA Rams in front of a packed house, 100,000, at 10:30 on a Friday morning. It goes to show that, you know, people will get out and watch. They couldn't have put on a better day.
1: They go to the opening of a car door in Melbourne.
0: Oh, come on. I knew lots of people that went down for it. I would have gone down for it. Like, I like the NFL. And round one, they've come out here before and played exhibition games, which is fine, but it's like the Origin going over to, you know, State of Origin when they took it over to America. It's an exhibition game. No one really cares. But this time, they're actually playing for points.
1: Yep.
0: So it means something. So I think that's a good thing. And it's pretty much just like us taking the NRL over to Vegas for the opening round. You know, they're trying to promote their code. NFL's a lot bigger than what the NRL is as such. So I think it's a really good thing. But Crucifelli has come out and said, when we get our stadium, I think we should be looking at the NFL saying, come to our new shiny big toy over here too. So no thoughts, no interest, no nothing.
1: Zero.
0: Really. Did anyone, Humsters, go down for it? As I said, I had people text. You know that Ray Gun was there?
1: Wow.
0: Yeah. No, I know, but I'm saying that in the negative, like a negative connotation. But I had a mate of mine text me, Brett, and he's like, oh my God, this is the entertainment that we serve up. Ray Gun was performing previously.
1: No.
0: Yeah. Tickets ranged from $95 in the cheap seats, and the people that bought the cheap seats, still $100 a ticket for an NFL. They said all the people on the sideline, if they were down the bottom, you couldn't actually see what was going on because, you know, well, you never watch it.
1: Everyone stands around.
0: Yeah. NFL game, everyone's on the sideline. You know, basically they've got three teams there or whatever, defense, offense, special teams, whatever.
1: Kickers.
0: Yeah, there's a cast of thousands there. So, but then they went up to $800 a ticket as well and $1,600 for corporate packages per ticket. So it was certainly an expensive exercise, but I thought it was good. I'm quite happy with that. The actual viewings for, I did some research on this too, eyeballs on the actual game itself, NFL Melbourne game across the country, 2.1 million people watched it. In comparison, Seven's AFL Friday Night Football Finals, 2.6. So the AFL trumped the NFL in that. The NRL on Friday night as well, the elimination final, only 1.7 eyeballs on that.
1: Yeah, I tell you what, you know, the announcers are trying to talk up the crowds at the NRL games.
0: They've been poor.
1: There's a lot of space when you look at them things. I think those figures right.
0: Yeah.
1: There's a lot of gaps in the spaces.
0: Billy said that to me last night. He said, I hear the crowds are down, Dad. I said, well, they are. But had they have taken, say, the Sharks-Cowboys game to Shark Park, whatever it's called now,
1: would have filled
0: out. Sold out within, you know, 20 minutes, half an hour. Maximum capacity there, I think 16,000. I think they had about like 20-odd thousand in a capacity of, what, 60, 70 at Allianz Stadium?
1: Yeah, and it looks bad
0: for
1: the game.
0: It does look bad, yeah. And Volandis even came out and said something to that extent.
1: They're trying, you know, they need to go and have a look in the mirror and have a look at all the rule changes. I think people are sick of the rule changes.
0: Yeah, I don't know about that.
1: I do. Back when it was unlimited tackle, like that, they overflowed the ground. So we're inside the fence and everything back in those days.
0: They also didn't have TV coverage of the game. So the only way you could see your game was by actually going to it. Pterodactyl. Okay, so it's different.
1: Crowds have been there forever. and they'll go to a good product. But at the moment it's not a good product.
0: But that product is also available on your phone, on your TV, on your laptop, on whatever device, at a pub, at like so.
1: Yeah.

0: Yeah, well, I hope they get some. Warriors would sell out. Warriors will be. Is I wonder if Eden Park's a sellout.
1: I imagine it would be over there. Like they really support their team.
0: All right, we better do birthdays, mate.
1: How about this?
0: Oh yeah, how about that? All right, we have a winner, chicken dinner, steak dinner. Thank you for reminding me. Someone has won some free meats, courtesy of Queensland's best butcher, Roadie Meats, corner of Appleby and Roadie Roads, down there at Stafford Heights, West Chermside. In there somewhere. One week I'll actually look up the actual suburb that it's called. Everyone knows where it is though. Let me find a drum roll, Don Wado. Who is the lucky winner, chicken dinner?
1: I hope I pronounce this right, but the winner is Dean Swarin. S-A-U-R-I-N, Dean Swarin from Burpengary East. Congratulations, Dean.
0: Well done, Dean. I have not seen your name in that draw before.
1: Sorin.
0: Dean Sorin, yes, Aaron. You've got until close of business next Tuesday night to get your backside into Roadie Meats, Appleby and Roadie Roads there, and speak to one of the great butcher or butcherettes down there, and they'll look after you and give you $50 worth
1: speak
0: of
1: speak to that young bloke. Get a giggle.
0: Ethan down there.
1: Hmm.
0: Yeah. He is. Well, I see him at the back. His mum cooks down there. So it's a good family business down there. But Queensland's Best Butcher will do it all again next week. All right. Today is the 16th of September.
1: It is the 16th of September. And if it's your birthday out there today, everyone here at 99.7 wishes you a very happy birthday. We hope you get to spend it with everyone that's near and dear to you. Hope you get taken out to dinner and get lots of presents. And in general, just get really looked after on your birthday. And if it is your birthday, you're sharing it with quite a few.
0: There's a lot today, yeah.
1: Celebrities, including
0: Nick Jonas turns 34 today, the US pop performer, part of the Jonas Brothers, been in many Disney TV series as well. Can't say I'm a fan, but happy birthday to Nick.
1: Yep, happy birthday. Also to Alexis Bledel.
0: Who?
1: You'll know her. She turns 45. She's from Texas, a TV actress, and she played Rory, the daughter in Gilmore Girls.
0: Never watched Gilmore Girls.
1: Didn't you?
0: No, never seen one episode of that.
1: That was my daughter's favourite show, Annette's favourite show. So we had it on all the time. Her mother in that, Lauren Graham, played Lorelei.
0: Is that a show you two used to watch, like, together?
1: Yeah.
0: Like one of dad-daughter things?
1: Like Survivor.
0: Okay.
1: Yeah.
0: Well, she just texted my daughter because she's staying down at our unit and she's really afraid to stay on her own. I said, you can always stay up here and hang with Dad.
1: And she said, Barb.
0: Well, I haven't got a response
1: has
0: yet.
1: Has she got a Barb ticket?
0: No, but like I said, I'd come down there, but the dog's got to be fed. So if you want to come up and hang with Dad, we can go to dinner and, you know, I'll take you fishing, something. You never know. She might say yes. It's also Flo Rida's birthday today, who turns 47, US rapper, known for his hit song Low in 2008 and Whistle in 2012. Could not tell you anything else he's done since those two songs.
1: No, Amy Poehler is having a 55th. Birthday, the US TV actress. She did this sort of parody Hillary Clinton on Saturday Night Live, but she's also been in Mean Girls, Baby Mama.
0: She's funny. I like her.
1: Yeah.
0: Ed Begley Jr. turned 77 today, US actor who was in that show St. Elsewhere in the 80s. I never watched it. I was too young for that back then. But it has amassed over 300 acting roles in his prolific career.
1: Very good. Mickey Rourke turned 74. New York actor, big one, I guess, for me was with Kim Basinger in 9 and a half weeks.
0: There was
1: some pretty good scenes in that.
0: Yes.
1: He's also in The Wrestler.
0: Bryson DeChambeau turns 33. I just got a response from my daughter. What do you... Bat is correct. 100%. Actually, she said...
1: Holly, go and keep your dad company.
0: Oh, no. I was actually half looking forward to her saying yes. She said, hey, thanks for the offer, Dad, but I got Jess coming down Saturday to hang with me.
1: A better offer.
0: Yeah, must be quiet around the house. Well,
1: it's better when the daughters spend some time with the dad.
0: Yeah, exactly. Bryson DeChambeau turns 33, professional golfer from the US who's known for big hitting. Got 4.6 million followers on Instagram.
1: Richard Marx, the singer, songwriter, producer from Chicago. Yeah, heaps of good songs. Hazard.
0: Should've known better.
1: Like, don't mean nothing. He's currently a coach and judge on Australian Idol.
0: Is he really?
1: Yeah. But something's happened there because I saw something in the last couple of days saying he's going to be replaced after his sacking by such and such. So something must have happened.
0: There you go. Shannon Knoll talking about idols and those kind of shows.
1: What about me?
0: He turns 51 today. Former runner-up of The Idol in 2003. He's released 5 top 10 albums, but his biggest song was What About Me, as you just said, by Moving Pictures, which is a cover.
1: It was a cover.
0: I know. Mate, get your own stuff, dude. Was never a massive fan of Shannon Knoll.
1: He does a lot of fundraising and support for the Western people through the droughts and that. So good on him.
0: Yeah, good on him for that. Yep.
1: Dennis Connor, the California yachtsman, the skipper. He actually skipped wins for the America's Cup for the USA in 74, 80, 87 and 88, and famously was the skipper who lost the American Cup in 83 to the great Australian, Australia 2.
0: Yeah, with the winged keel. So Ian,
1: he turns 84.
0: Good on him. David Copperfield turns 70 today, the renowned worldwide magician and illusionist. He's won 21 Emmy Awards for TV and a career spanning 40 years, 11 Guinness World Records. My sister-in-law in Vegas went and saw him. She got made to disappear on stage. Yeah, she said they actually went on stage, made him disappear. And then they suddenly were out the back. They do not know how they got there. They don't know what happened, but it actually happened to them. So, and like when you see the stuff that he's done, like he made, I don't know.
1: He walked through the Great Wall of China.
0: Yeah, he made like the Statue of Liberty disappear.
1: Yeah.
0: How do you do that? I don't know. Happy birthday.
1: Lastly for me, David Bellamy, the born in Florida, the singer from the Bellamy Brothers, big hit, Let Your Love Flow, turned 76.
0: I wasn't going to mention this one. This is last one for me.
1: Oh,
0: right?
1: Brown Brenner.
0: There was No. There was one there that I thought you'd pick up on, and I was just going to let it go through to Rodney Marsh, the keeper. It's Mitchell Moses' birthday today. Yeah. I wasn't going to mention it, but he turns 32.
1: If I had seen it, I would have put it in.
0: Yeah, I know. Didn't you see that? Yeah, he's played 257 games, 190 with the Eels, 8 times for New South Wales, 3 for Australia. Maybe Mitchell, next year you can play the whole season for us. He'll be named in the Kangaroo squad. You watch him get injured in the third test or the semi-finals or the final, whatever.
1: Yeah, he'll miss the first 5 games for Parramatta next year.
0: Chuck him in with that O'Carr. He'll miss the next 12 if he... Unbelievable what's going on. Anyway, happy birthday. Let me throw down a bit of Jimmy Barnes for you, Donnie. I'm still
1: way
0: on your
1: go.
0: Side. Come back, hear from sponsors, wrap it up.

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11: Certainly is. Time to wrap it up. 11.55 on your Wednesday morning. Me, Acho, him, Don. It's been fun. It's been good. Hopefully you've been entertained by us, or at least you kept listening to the great rock variety we play in between what we're talking about. Only got a couple of minutes, Donnie. Let's find out some stuff that happened on this day that people can bedazzle their friends and relatives with, and you won't be bedazzling with the things I'm going to tell you.
12: No, there's nothing really outstanding. In 1620, on the 16th of September, the Mayflower departed Plymouth in England with 102 pilgrims and 30 crew for the New World.
11: Yeah, I saw that one, actually. That was the first that came up on this day. Picture of the boat as well. So wonder who took the picture. Wonder who did the picture of the boat. In 2019, on this day, a study put a price on the value of thoughts and prayers. The average Christian is willing to pay US $4 for a prayer. An average atheist would pay US $3 not to receive one, which was published in the Proceedings of National Sciences.
12: There you go.
11: Strange.
12: In 1869, we saw the first recorded hole-in-one when achieved by Tom Morris at Prestwick's eighth hole in Scotland.
11: There you
12: go. Just one for you I threw in.
11: Yeah, yeah. Well, seeing I hit him so well off the tee the other day, that's great. In 2002 on this day, talk show Dr. Phil with Phil McGraw, co-created by Oprah, debuted and syndicated in US TV. Is it still going, Dr. Phil? Surely not.
12: Probably is. I don't.
11: What stuff hasn't he sold to people yet? Problems.
12: In 1942, the Japanese attacked Port Moresby up in Papua New Guinea and were repelled. My dad actually fought up in New Guinea.
11: Did he really?
12: So, yeah.
11: Wow. Kokoda Track or?
12: Somewhere up there.
11: Right. Did he ever talk about it?
12: No.
11: Right. Okay.
12: He was pretty guarded about all that stuff. But
11: understandable. Yep. Couple more. In 1999 on this day, the first ever season of Big Brother reality TV show began in the Netherlands. And hasn't it come a long way, Big Brother?
12: Hasn't it?
11: How much it's given us.
12: Big one for Australia. In 1956, television broadcasting began in Australia on black and white TV only on TCN9, where presenter Bruce Gyngell said, "Welcome to television."
11: That's right. It wasn't the Hello World. It was Welcome to Television. Yeah, there you go. Couple of TV shows. In 1996, Judge Judy started. She's just finishing. And in 1993, Fraser started.
12: Oh, I like Fraser.
11: Yeah.
12: Lastly, for me, in 1965, British singer David Jones changed his stage name to David Bowie to avoid confusion with the Monkees, Davy Jones.
11: Oh, I thought it might have been to avoid confusion with the variety store, David Jones. There you go. All right, let's find out about a little old friend of the station here and the show, Hump Show as well, Ethel May Caterham. Last week we know Ethel was 117 years of age. He's clocked over and 18 days old. Don Wardo. Let's go for a drum roll. Is she or isn't she still the world's oldest person? Ethel, have you hung around?
12: Oh, I think she might have passed the baton. I
11: think she's gone.
12: Yeah.
11: And ding, well done, Ethel May Caterham. Still sitting atop the goal.
12: Good work.
11: 117 and 26, you know. 116, old. When you hit 117, that's getting up there as well. So she, yeah, it's going to be a tough winter for her over there. But come on, Ethel.
12: Well done.
11: For you. Useless facts of the day time. Useless fact of the day number is no number from 1 to 999 includes the letter A in its word form.
12: Well,
11: yeah,
12: that is something.
11: 99, 186, no way. People will be...
12: And 86.
11: No, no.
12: 186.
11: 100 and, but no number. For 900, I don't know, I didn't actually look at that. Okay, useless fact of the number two, Taco Bell was named after its owner, Glenn Bell.
12: There you go.
11: There you go. Done, dusted.
12: I'll finish with the quote of the day. Thank you, everyone, for listening in today. Thank you for everyone that contributed on text line and that. And hopefully we're all around to do it all again for you next week.
11: Indeed.
12: I'll leave you with the quote of the day. You never realise what you have until it's gone. Toilet paper is a good example.
11: That is true. Very good. Thanks, Donnie. It's been good. Remember, whatever you're up to this afternoon, do it well. Do it with a smile on your dial. Be nice to someone out there. It's much easier to be nice to someone than it is to be nasty. And you never know, you might just make their day. Let's get on out of here. A little bit of semi-sonic and closing time. Until next week, Humpsters, catch ya. Have a cracker.

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2: Hello there, I'm Sean Bindley. The opposition says the federal government must constantly review security at our defence bases. A man is on the run after breaking into an RAAF facility in Darwin, allegedly assaulting an officer and stealing a car. Northern Territory Police are investigating the incident. Shadow Defence Minister James Patterson says security failures like this one simply shouldn't happen.
3: We need our bases to be secure. We need to make sure that unauthorised persons, whether they are someone who has got mental health issues, someone who is drunk, or whether they're someone with malign intent acting on behalf of a foreign power, are not able to access our bases.
2: The communication watchdog has issued one of its highest ever penalties for breaches of Australia's gambling self-exclusion rules. An ACMA investigation found Dabble Sports failed to close 157 wagering accounts for people registered with BetStop, the national self-exclusion register. Dabble also sent electronic marketing messages to 165 people who had self-excluded. Authority member Caroline Ledgerwood says a $1 million fine has been imposed.
4: Once someone registers with BetStop, wagering providers must close all of that person's accounts and stop sending them any marketing materials.
2: One Nation's new leader in New South Wales has sought to clarify comments he made around abortion rights. Mike Newman told an anti-abortion rally at state parliament his party would seek to end the right to abortion if the party were to win power. He now claims he was referring only to late-term abortions and those for the purposes of gender selection. The New South Wales Premier is vowing to introduce legislation to tackle a domestic violence loophole. The family of Caitlin Thornton have been calling for the state coroner to suspend a de facto partner's responsibility over a person's body and belongings in cases of suspected domestic violence. Caitlin died shortly after ending her relationship with her allegedly abusive partner. Chris Minns says it's clear that something has to change.
5: An aberration in the law that needs to be corrected. So we will introduce legislation to give the coroner the ability to appoint a different senior next of kin if there's allegations of domestic abuse.
2: Victoria Police would be equipped with 1,200 additional handheld metal detectors to search people for knives in public places by early next year if Labor are re-elected. Jacinda Allen was steadfast against the laws, introduced following the fatal stabbing of Queensland teenager Jack Beasley in 2019, and blocked moves by the opposition to introduce the legislation to Parliament. And the Gold Coast mayor has stormed out of a press conference following questions relating to his trip to the US. Chloe Affleck takes a look.
6: Tom Tate lashed out and swore at an ABC journalist during a heated confrontation after insisting he had dinner with the US president and his family at his Mar-a-Lago resort earlier this year. The mayor travelled to the US in February ahead of a deal to build a Trump Tower in Surfers Paradise. A statement from the Trump Organisation says Tate's claims are a fabrication and categorically false, noting they spoke briefly on the patio before Mr. Trump went to dinner elsewhere in the state. Questions around the cost of the trip have been raised as to how much taxpayer funds were used, but Mr. Tate quashed the claims, saying he covered all costs. Chloe Affleck reporting.
2: This is Air National News.
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2: Station sponsor. In rugby league, Cronulla's Toby Rudolph is backing his teammates to contain one of the Roosters' strike weapons in Saturday's do-or-die NRL final. Rudolph speaking about how the Sharks intend to handle Mark Nwakanitawase.
11: You put Ronaldo Mulitalo on him. I think they're probably the two best wingers in the competition at the moment, especially with their given aerial skills.
2: The historic finals clash between the Warriors and Knights at Eden Park is officially a sellout. In AFL, Fremantle defender Carl Werner says they're trying to block out any grand final chatter ahead of Friday's preliminary final against Sydney. He says there's still a big job ahead of them.
13: We've always talked about that 1-0 mindset, and I don't really want to get too far ahead of myself. I guess for the fans, you know, it's great for them to be excited because they deserve it. But from our perspective, we're just going to go out there and take on Sydney this week. They're a quality side, and obviously the goal is we want to really get to the grand final next week, but got a job to do first.
2: Logan Morris is on the verge of signing a 2-year contract extension with the Lions. And Carlton won't be offering Adam Saad a contract for 2027. He's amongst 11 Blues players to be shown the door in a brutal post-season clean-out. And in a remarkable moment of clarity, James Sird says it's probably time to move on from Essendon. The former club greats and coach says he hasn't been approached to rejoin the Bombers in any capacity. Australian Independent Radio News.
14: Let's do a quick check on the weather for your Wednesday afternoon. Today we've got a forecast top of 24 and it's a little gusty from the southeast with a marine wind warning in place and wind gusts in excess of 40 to 50 kilometres per hour. We're dropping down to 11 overnight and tomorrow partly cloudy with a top of 23, the same for Friday. And for the weekend, we can expect sunny days on the way with temps in the high 20s. Currently at Brisbane Airport and across the bay, we're sitting on 24 degrees.
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G'day, Quinny in with you for the ultimate 80s lunchbox this Wednesday, Arvo. Hope you're having a good midweek as we extend more great rock variety with some tunes from one of the best musical decades on the planet. And on the menu for you this hour, we've got some Goanna with Solid Rock back from 1982, making number 3 on the Aussie charts.

And we've got The Cure back from 1985. And some classic John English for you. Some people have all the fun.

And some John Cougar Mellencamp, Rain on the Scarecrow. Rain on the Scarecrow. And this classic from 1984, Agadoo from Black Lace.

After all these years, I still love that track. Goanna, solid rock back from 1982. 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
1: Brisbane City Council is currently reviewing community feedback provided earlier this year and are now preparing a draft precinct plan for Sandgate to be released in early 2027. Everyone is encouraged to stay engaged and provide further feedback once the draft plan is released before a final plan is adopted in mid to late 2027. Looking for a relaxed way to entertain the kids these school holidays? The Robinson Road Marketplace Family Fun Day is back. 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

When we say great rock variety, we mean it. With Black Lace and Agadoo, you don't hear that very often these days. It's a song with Moroccan origins, also a novelty track that proved very popular back in 1984, selling over 1 million copies. On the way for you next hour, the Screaming Jets, the Rolling Stones, Matchbox 20 and Noiseworks. 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
2: In news headlines, I'm Lee Harrison. Making news today, the Australian Chamber of Commerce is blaming the federal government's TAFE-only approach for a fall in the number of Australians starting a trade. The number of people taking on trades fell by 850 in the 12 months to March. It's the fourth consecutive annual decline. Indigenous Liberal Senator Jacinta Price says One Nation leader Pauline Hanson is not beyond reproach. Senator Hanson's apologised after claiming Indigenous Australians are the most primitive on earth. Senator Price says they show willful ignorance. A man's been charged after a three-year-old girl was killed in a crash in Sydney's West. Police have been told the child was struck by a car while it was entering a driveway at Auburn. The girl was taken to hospital but died as a result of her injuries. And women's fashion brand Q and its sister label Veronica Main are on the brink of collapse. FTI Consulting says the brands will continue to trade while the business is assessed by receivers. In air sport, Brisbane defender Noah Answorth is racing the clock to be fit for Saturday's preliminary final against Hawthorn at the MCG. And the Dolphins expect the date for their home preliminary final to be confirmed later today. They'll host the winner of the knockout semi-final between the Sharks and Roosters. These stories and more today. This is Air News.
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9: Hey, weather-wise today, we're looking pretty good with a forecast top of 24. It's a little gusty from the southeast with a marine wind warning in place and gusts in excess of 40 to 50 kilometres per hour. We're dropping down to 11 degrees overnight and a partly cloudy day tomorrow. Top of 23, the same for Friday and for your weekend. Looking beautiful. Sunny days, temps in the high 20s, and currently in Strathpine, we're on 24 degrees.
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Thanks for your company today. Great to have you along. We've got more great rock variety on the way for you shortly and a conundrum locked in for you this hour. And in the playlist, The Stones, Glass Tiger, Matchbox 20 and some noise works in there for you too. But first, a track about something we never seem to have enough of. This is Pink Floyd and Money with Quinny for your Wednesday half. Hope you're having a good one.

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Some Power Station there for your Wednesday afternoon. Some like it hot, and we certainly do right here at Bridge FM, and I hope you do, since the weather is shaping up very nicely for the rest of the work week. A couple of partly cloudy days on the way, temps in the low 20s, and for the weekend, looking even better. 27 degrees and sunny. You've got to love spring. 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Hope you're having a great afternoon with the Rolling Stones and Glass Tiger on the way. Meanwhile, Tracy Botham from 1996 and Mother Mother on 99.7 Bridge FM.

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And guess what time it is? It's conundrum time. Pay attention. Here goes. Goes like this. How is it possible that every single person in an airplane crash die, but two people survive? One more time. 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The answer to that, more coming up very shortly as we roll into Glass Tiger on 99.7 Bridge FM.

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There's a track that perhaps does not see a lot of airplay these days from the British rock group Fisher's Ed, released in 1987, taken from their album titled Reveal. That's the perfect day. And we're in for a couple of those this weekend. It's looking pretty good. And remember, we're over the hump. We're on the downhill run. Just two more days to go. Now, let's revisit that conundrum, okay? It went like this. How is it possible that every single person in an airplane crash die, but two people survive? Well, it's an easy one, this one. Everyone was single, but the two people that survived, they were married. Stick your hand up if you got that one right. Pretty easy one, I suppose. Right now, we're heading back to 1978 with Toto and Hold the Line on 99.7 Bridge FM.

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2: Air News headlines, I'm Lee Harrison. Making news today, the Australian Chamber of Commerce is blaming the federal government's TAFE-only approach for a fall in the number of Australians starting a trade. The number of people taking on trades fell by 850 in the 12 months to March. It's the fourth consecutive annual decline. Indigenous Liberal Senator Jacinta Price says One Nation leader Pauline Hanson is not beyond reproach. Senator Hanson's apologised after claiming Indigenous Australians are the most primitive on earth. Senator Price says they show willful ignorance. A man's been charged after a three-year-old girl was killed in a crash in Sydney's west. Police have been told the child was struck by a car while it was entering a driveway at Auburn. The girl was taken to hospital but died as a result of her injuries. And women's fashion brand Q and its sister label Veronica Main are on the brink of collapse. FTI Consulting says the brands will continue to trade while the business is assessed by receivers. In air sport, Brisbane defender Noah Answorth is racing the clock to be fit for Saturday's preliminary final against Hawthorn at the MCG. And the Dolphins expect the date for their home preliminary final to be confirmed later today. They'll host the winner of the knockout semi-final between the Sharks and Roosters. These stories and more today. This is Air News.
3: Delays on the Gateway Motorway, northbound through.
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7: Let's do another quick weather check. And today we've got a top of 24. Looks like we well and truly made it. It's pretty breezy from the southeast with a marine wind warning in place. Wind gusts in excess of 40 to 50 k's per hour. We're down to 11 degrees overnight. Tomorrow, partly cloudy, top of 23. Friday, shaping up to be the same way. And for the weekend, looking pretty good. Sunny days, temps in the high 20s. And currently in the heart of Redcliffe, we're sitting on 24 degrees.
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This is 99.7 Bridge FM and Cooney with you for the next 45 minutes or so. Stay with us. Coming up this hour, Rick Price, Joan Armatrading, The Beatles and The Cars. But to kick it off, what about these guys? The Presidents of the United States and a track called Kitty, right here on 99.7 Bridge FM.

The unmistakable sounds of The Clash back from 1982, Rock the Casbah. G'day, Quinny with you for your Wednesday afternoon. It's a little bit blustery out there. So, hey, look, so if you're on the highway and make sure you do give those truckies plenty of manoeuvring room. It is quite difficult to handle such a large vehicle when you've got the high winds pushing on the side of it. Now, if you're into supporting a really good cause, what about this one? Melanoma Australia. 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

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Rick Price, not a day goes by, and I hope you're having a great midweek. Thanks for joining us today, and hopefully we can put a little bit of light in your Wednesday. We're only 2 days away from the weekend. That is the good news, and if you're like me, I believe the first 5 days of the week are the hardest, and we need to invent a day between Saturday and Sunday. Who's with me on that one? Stay with us. We've got English singer-songwriter Joan Armour trading from 1983. 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
9: 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Are you in the cool zone?

Some Alex Whitehead there for your Wednesday afternoon. I don't do surprises. This is Quinny for your Wednesday on 99.7 Bridge FM, and it's time for me to make tracks. Sincerely appreciate you sticking around today, and stay tuned. Ron Hales is in next. He'll keep you going at 6 o'clock tonight, and I'll see you again tomorrow afternoon between 3 and 6 with Quinny for your drive home. Meanwhile, take care. Have a great afternoon. Look after yourselves. It's Urooskies from me, and I'm out the door with these guys. I'll leave you with the Cars, the good times roll on 99.7 Bridge FM.

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2: I'm Mark Dransfield. The Communication Watchdog has issued one of its highest ever penalties for breaches of Australia's gambling self-exclusion rules. An ACMA investigation found Dabble Sports failed to close 157 wagering accounts for people registered with BetStop, the national self-exclusion register. Dabble also sent electronic marketing messages to 165 people who had self-excluded. Authority member Caroline Ledgewood says Dabble Sports has been fined $1 million.
3: Once someone registers with BetStop, wagering providers must close all of that person's accounts and stop sending them any marketing materials.
2: Home Affairs Minister Tony Burke will deliver a plan to tighten Australia's immigration intake rather than announce drastic cuts. Mr. Burke will announce the policy at the National Press Club in Canberra tomorrow after his immigration policy speech was delayed 6 weeks ago. It's understood he plans to rein in bridging visas and overhaul the Administrative Appeals Tribunal to deal with a backlog of cases. Labor believes reducing the net migration rate to 225,000 over 2 years would make the system more sustainable. Some free-range farmers are moving their chickens indoors as a temporary defence against bird flu. Georgina Winter reports.
4: While the H5N1 strain has not been detected in commercial poultry, biosecurity officials are advising free-range producers to bring their birds inside to lower the risk. For some farmers, the move indoors is voluntary. For others, it is now mandatory. Industry leaders assure these farms maintain all their other free-range practices and that indoor housing is a short-term measure for the bird's safety. Australian Eggs Managing Director Rowan McMonies says major supermarkets are keeping shoppers informed about the transition.
5: Those farms are going to be putting updated labelling on their packs.
4: Retailers stress they are being transparent so consumers can make informed choices at the checkout. Georgina Winter reporting.
2: Aboriginal land claims in New South Wales will be reformed after legislation passed the state's upper house. The state government introduced changes amid more than 40,000 unresolved claims made by local Aboriginal land councils over various sites across the state. Premier Chris Minns says the changes have one last hurdle.
6: We introduced legislation and it passed the Legislative Council last night. We expect it to pass the lower house either this week or next week when Parliament's sitting, and then the law will be reformed, and we think that that's important.
2: The United States has confirmed it's deployed weapons into space for the first time. Washington says the orbital weapons are needed to defend vulnerable military and GPS satellites from foreign attacks. China has condemned the move, warning it risks turning space into an active battlefield. 7,000 Ford Mustangs are being recalled due to a manufacturing defect. An issue with the wiring harness in vehicles built between 2023 and this year could cause the engine to lose power. Meantime, thousands of BYD Utes are being recalled because their spare tyre could fall off. Owners of affected Shark 6 models are being told to remove the spare until the recall work can be carried out. This is Air National News.
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11: Suzuki!
2: First to NRL, and Josh Adokar's management is urging the Eels not to tear up his contract, saying he's prepared to do what it takes to earn back trust. The winger's career is in the balance after he allegedly returned a positive test for cocaine in a random roadside test. AFL and Sydney's Logan McDonald is confident they have enough talent in their side to win the preliminary final against Fremantle. The Swans go into Friday's clash without several key players, including captain Callum Mills. McDonald says they won't be using having an undermanned side as an excuse.
12: Like we've spoken about all year, our game plan is we build our system around no individuals, it's built around the roles, and we've got full confidence. We spoke about as well all pre-season that it's going to take a full squad mentality to do anything this year, and the boys that have come in have really bought into that.
2: A Matt Renshaw century has helped Australia to a 59-run victory over Zimbabwe in the first of their one-dayers. Renshaw also took a wicket in a man-of-the-match performance, and the 30-year-old admits he didn't think he'd get another chance at the top level.
11: It was nice. I never thought I'd be able to probably play ODI cricket back in the day, and yeah, 10 years between international hundreds is something I probably wasn't expecting.
2: Australian Independent Radio News.
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13: Good afternoon. We've got some slow going at the moment as you make your way northbound up the gateway from around about Boondall up to the Pine Rivers Bridge. We'll be patchy back around Nudgee as well. That'll all join up soon enough. Gympie Road is slow at Beams Road through Castledine and also up around Bald Hills up towards the Bruce Highway. Not too bad on Anzac Avenue. A little patchy between Kippering and Rothwell. And some slow going at the moment as you make your way up Sandgate Road through Virginia up to Boondall and a slow run on South Pine Road heading up into Everton Park. 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

99.7 Bridge FM, good afternoon. Welcome to Drive on a Wednesday with Ron. Thanks for coming along for the ride today. As normal, at this time of the day, we'll have a look at the weather for Moreton Bay and the northern suburbs for the next few days. Looking tomorrow for a top of 23, low overnight 12. Friday, 11 to 24, partly cloudy. And then Saturday, Sunday, Monday, cracker days, between 27 and 30 degrees. So some lovely spring days are coming up. Let's get back to the great rock variety now with Queen, Bohemian Rhapsody.

Good afternoon, Ice House there with No Promises. Coming up soon, there's a whole series of concerts going on at the Roma Street Parklands. Ice House are starring there, as is Missy Higgins and various other Australian acts. Make sure you go and check it out. Just search the web for details. Okay, back to

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1: The run up the gateway is pretty slow now from Nudgee to the Pine Rivers Bridge. A little bit of traffic too coming up Gympie Road through Castledine and up through Ball Hills towards the Pine Rivers Bridge onto the Bruce Highway. So going on Anzac Avenue between Kippering and Rothwell, and a good run too at this stage of the afternoon. Just a little slow through Everton Park coming up South Pine Road. Bit busy too on Stafford Road going westbound up towards Webster Road, and a slow run up and down Dawson Parade through Arana Hills. 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

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You are with Ron on the drive home. Thanks for coming along for the ride today. Traffic is building coming north, so relax, sit back and take it easy. It's no good getting stressed. When I'm in the traffic, I usually just sit back and think about all the nice things going on in the world. Unfortunately, at the moment, sometimes there's not a lot to think about, but we can only try.

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Hey, we had a great outside broadcast last weekend on the Friday down at Humpybong State School. Fantastic. 150 years old, that school, been servicing the people of Redcliffe. A lot of people don't know, you know, what's Humpybong stand for? I had to look it up because I was curious. Apparently, when Brisbane was first settled, it sort of got settled in the wrong place. It was settled here in Redcliffe. And when they realised they had to go to Brisbane because of the fresh water situation, they abandoned all the huts that they'd built. And the Indigenous word for that, Humpybong, apparently means abandoned huts. There you go. Little bit of trivia for you on the drive show.

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You are with Ron on the drive home. Thanks for joining me. Traffic is a little bit heavy at the moment, so take care. If you're home already, just sit back, relax and have a cup of tea. Okay, yeah, let's have a look at the weather for Moreton Bay and the northern suburbs for the next 3 days. Top of 24 today. Looking forward for the next few days, 12 to 23 on Thursday. Mainly sunny. Friday, more of the same, 11 to 24. And then over the weekend through to Monday, three cracker days, tops of between 27 and 30 degrees. Coming up this hour, music from Jackson Browne, Company of Strangers. Right now, Birds of Tokyo.

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Hey, have you ever wondered what we look like, us announcers here on 99.7 Bridge FM? I have to tell you, we look nothing like you think we might. There's some good-looking roosters and roosterettes on in the air here. I'm not one of them. 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

0: 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Thanks to sponsor Northside Windscreens.
1: The Gateway northbound very slow from Nudgee to the Pine Rivers Bridge. A slow run too on Gympie Road as you make your way through Aspley and Castle Line, again through Bald Hills up towards the Bruce Highway. So on Sandgate Road through Boondall and Virginia and also up through Deegan. Heavy going on Elizabeth Avenue coming through Clontarf in towards Kippering. A little patchy heading along Anzac Avenue through Rothwell and out along Deception Bay Road heading through Dee Bay, looking into that dropping afternoon sun. And the run on South Pine Road not doing too bad, just a little slow from Inogra up towards Everton Park. 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

97 Bridge FM, good afternoon. Hey, Brisbane Festival's on at the moment, lots of stuff on. There's a lot of paid events on, of course, but there's a lot of free stuff. They have a precinct down there near the Ferris wheel at South Bank, so quite easy to get to from the northern suburbs. Jump on the train for 50 cents or a bus. There's a nightly light show on a couple of times a night. There's street performers, of course, food and all sorts of stuff down there. Worth doing it. Lots of things for free. And as I said, not too far away.

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2: I'm Alan Baskin. The Greens say the federal government must give more temporary migrants a path to permanent visas. Mark Dransfield reports.
3: The Home Affairs Minister will set out Labor's new immigration policy at the National Press Club. Tony Burke's expected to cap bridging visas and overhaul the appeals process to clear a massive backlog. Greens Senator David Shoebridge says Labor should focus on giving migrants certainty.
4: Every temporary visa is because somebody's substantive visa has not been processed by the government. And the government has been making political hay of this. The minister came out last week and said they were putting a cap on processing substantive visas. That leads to an increase in temporary visas.
2: The New South Wales One Nation leader has apologised for what he says was a miscommunication of One Nation's policy at an anti-abortion rally. The political hopeful told those gathered he wanted to stop abortion before clarifying he would back legislation against late-term and sex-selective abortions. Mike Newman has told News 24 he's new to politics and it could happen again.
5: Once again, I'll own it, right? I'll own it. I'll never be afraid to sort of front up when I haven't known something, and I hope that people can see there is a level of authenticity there.
2: The federal government says it will consider a range of options before it finalises new AI laws. The Prime Minister has previously promised Australian creatives would be paid if their work was used to train AI models. The government is now considering giving big tech free access to local content unless artists decide to opt out. The opposition says the government can't be trusted to protect the interests of creative people. Queensland researchers have discovered a fall in the number of children with tooth decay in areas with fluoridated water. The long-term study of children's oral health found those living in regions which don't fluoridate the water have worse rates of decay. There are now calls for the Queensland government to intervene and force all councils to fluoridate their water. Older Australians are being urged to start having discussions about when they might hang up their car keys. Research shows almost 60% of older adults don't have a plan for when they will enter driving retirement. Road safety expert Dr. Joanne Bennett says waiting for a crash or a near miss can make the transition harder.
6: Driving retirement can be a difficult time for older adults as they not only have to adjust to the practical challenges of how to get around, but also the loss of lifestyle, independence and sense of identity that driving has afforded them.
2: A news helicopter has crashed in Los Angeles while filming the scene of a fatal bus accident. Three people have been confirmed dead, including one believed to be a pedestrian who was on the ground when the aircraft came down. A Sydney council has moved to ban AI smart glasses from its public swimming pools. Lifeguards in the Canterbury-Bankstown area have been given the power to kick users out if they don't comply. Community members are worried the technology could be used to record people in the pools, change rooms and showers. This is AIR National News.
7: Delays on the Gateway Motorway, northbound through...
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2: In AFL, Swans forward Logan McDonald says they're treating Fremantle's loss to Hawthorn 2 weeks ago as a blip in the radar. Sydney can secure a spot in the grand final with a win over the minor premiers at the SCG on Friday night, but McDonald says they're under no illusion it will be a tough task.
11: Yeah, obviously they've been the clear best side all year in the comp, finishing clear on top of the ladder. So their contest, they got star started all across the ground, so we're under no illusions that they're just going to roll over here and give it to us. So we've got to be at our best if we're any chance.
2: Meantime, McDonald has backed Joel Amati to be at his best if he's recalled despite his long absence due to injury. Carlton has announced three re-signings. Nick Newman and Nick Haynes have both signed one-year deals to play on in 2027, while Ollie Hollands has signed on for an extra 3 years. To NRL and Dolphins winger Tevita Nafau has signed a two-year contract extension, keeping him at Redcliffe until at least the end of the 2029 season. The 20-year-old is the historic first member of the Dolphins Academy to graduate to the NRL. Sydney FC has signed double A-League championship winning defender Jacob Farrell on a season-long loan deal from English championship club Portsmouth. The PGA Tour says it has no plans to offer another returning member program as LIV golfers consider their futures. The Breakaway Tour has declared bankruptcy ahead of a planned relaunch of LIV 2.0. Australian Independent Radio News.
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12: The run up the Bruce Highway is a little slow at the moment as you make your way up to Moorumba Downs once you come off the Pine Rivers Bridge. Back on the Gateway, really slow from about Nudgee. Heavy on Gympie Road through Termside and Astley up through Castle Lane and towards Bald Hills. Not doing too bad at this stage of the afternoon as you make your way along Anzac Avenue at any particular point. A little bit of traffic around Dolly's Rock Road and the run on Sandgate Road, slow heading up through Boondall in towards Deegan up past the racetrack and South Pine Road, slowing from Onogra up to Everton Park. 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

0: Bridge FM, AC/DC there with Thunderstruck. What a great way to kick off this hour of drive. Hey, hope you're having a pleasant trip home. Hope the traffic's not too bad. I heard it was a little bit heavier later on. Look forward to next week. School holidays start soon and maybe it will be a little bit lighter. Right now, let's have a look at the weather for Moreton Bay and the northern suburbs for the next few days. Reach the top of 24 today going forward. 12 to 23 Thursday, mainly sunny. Friday, more of the same. Saturday, Sunday, Monday, it's going to warm up 27 to 30, mainly sunny. So three wonderful spring days ahead. Let's keep the great rock variety coming now.
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Jimmy Barnes there, Working Class Band. You know, we play 25% to 30% of Australian music on our station. We love it. We love our Aussie music, and we love it on Monday nights with Bernie O'Brien, Australia Made. Make sure you're listening. Just one of the great shows that feature Aussie music. As I say, all our shows feature Aussie music, but Monday nights and Sunday nights with Susie and Johnny as well often have local artists on.

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1: A power outage putting traffic lights out along Bribie Island Road at the Peel Road intersection as you make your way through Ningi. We're still a bit slow on the gateway northbound from Nudgee to the Pine Rivers Bridge. A little patchy too on Sangay Road heading up through Virginia and Deegan. So on Gympie Road through Aspley up through Castle Lane and towards the Pine Rivers Bridge heading up through Bald Hills. And not a bad run at this stage heading along Antec Avenue through Rothwell. 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

And good afternoon, Counting Crows, their Big Yellow Taxi. Often when a song's covered, you sort of lose the essence of it. It doesn't get the same message across, something to do with the arrangement or how it's done, even though the words are the same. But that version of Big Yellow Taxi, it still tells the same story that Joni Mitchell meant it to tell when it was written. Another song that tells a story, not a really, really pleasant story, and it was something that I'd never realised until recently watching a bit of This Lady on YouTube. But have a good listen to the lyrics. It's quite a deep subject. This is Susan Vega. Luca, I live on the second floor.

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afternoon. Mental as anything there, just like Romeo and Juliet. There are a couple that get a lot of mentions in modern music. Dire Straits has had a crack at it. Lots of other versions of, I guess, the story of Romeo and Juliet. Nothing to do with Romeo and Juliet at all, but petrol prices. I noticed coming out here today that petrol prices are on the rise, diesel particularly, but it does pay to shop around. Trust me, I went to past three or four service stations and all very different prices. As you know, there's lots of apps, so just Google that and you'll find a little bit of help and not paying too much because it is expensive at the moment.

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Well, that's it for Drive on a Wednesday. Take care if you're still out on the roads. Have a great week, everyone. I will be back on Sunday for the very best songs of the 60s and 70s in a little show we like to call Reelin' in the Ears. Catch you then, everyone.

it's hard to play a gig in this town and keep a straight face. And it seems like everybody's got a plan. It's kinda like Nashville.

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1: The run on the gateway northbound is still a little under speed through Deegan and Bracken Ridge. It is easing pretty quick though. Gympie Road, just a bit of traffic around Beams Road and Castledine, but certainly no hold-ups. Sandy Road, top to bottom, is looking pretty good. A nice run out of town on South Pine Road, heading through Everton Park, coming out of Inogra and heading up Old Northern Road through McDowell and up towards Albany Creek's okay. And a nice run too on Dabra Road out through Petrie. No dramas along Lower King Street. 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
4: G'day there. How you going? A wonderfully cool show coming up for you this week as I chat with one of the true ambassadors of Chicago blues, Billy Branch. There are artists in the blues who carry with them more than just a sound. They carry a legacy, a responsibility, a history that stretches back through generations of players, storytellers, and cultural guardians. And Billy Branch is one of those artists. For nearly 50 years, he stood at the crossroads of tradition and innovation, holding tight to the lessons of the masters, while pushing the music forward with an unmistakable fire and fury. Today, we're diving into his new album, The Blues Is My Biography, a record that doesn't just celebrate the blues, but tells Billy's own life story, through it. Billy Branch's journey into the blues is one of those great American stories. Born in Chicago, raised in Los Angeles, and returning to the Windy City as a young man, he didn't grow up immersed in the blues the way some of his contemporaries did. He discovered it at the age of 18. And once he did, he never looked back. The harmonica became his voice, his passport, his calling card. And the city of Chicago, with its clubs, its characters, and its legends, became his classroom. It's fair to say Billy was mentored by the giants. Not just respected musicians, but the architects of the Chicago blues sound. Men like James Cotton, Junior Wells, Willie Dixon, and Big Walter Horton. These were the men who shaped the post-war sound of the blues, who defined the electric sound that travelled from the South Side to the world. And Billy didn't just learn from them. He absorbed their stories, their techniques, and their philosophies, and he learned how to make the harmonica speak, cry and shout and whisper. He learned how to lead a band, how to hold an audience, and how to honour the tradition without becoming trapped by it. Across his career, Billy Branch has become one of the most recorded harmonica players in modern blues. He's contributed harmonica to over 300 albums, playing for artists like Coco Taylor, Willie Dixon, Eric Bibb, Johnny Winter, Taj Mahal, Keb Moe, Sun Seals. And that's not just a resume. That's a map of the blues landscape of the last half century. Billy has literally been everywhere and played with everyone and left his mark on every stage and studio he's ever stepped into. He's also an Emmy winner, a three-time Grammy nominee, and a Blues Hall of Fame inductee. And these accolades, you know, they're not just decorations. They're acknowledgements of his role as a culture bearer. Billy Branch is one of the few remaining artists who can trace his musical lineage directly to the pioneers of Chicago blues. When he plays, you hear Cotton, you hear Junior Wells, you hear Willie Dixon, but you also hear Billy Branch. His phrasing, his tone, his rhythmic punch, his melodic inventiveness. Alligator Records boss Bruce Iglau once described Billy's sound as powerful, melodic, funky, jazzy and contemporary. And that's exactly right. He's a bridge between eras. And then there's the Sons of Blues, the band Billy has led for decades. The Sons aren't just a backing band. They're a veritable musical institution. Formed in the late 1970s, the band's been a training ground for generations of musicians, a proving ground for Chicago talent, and a vehicle for Billy's artistic vision. Across 15 albums, the Sons of Blues have developed a sound that is tight and soulful, unmistakably Chicago. They're a band with history, chemistry and deep roots. And on The Blues Is My Biography, they shine like the sun that they are. And to put all of that into perspective, Billy Branch himself joins me on the show to pull apart the record in as many ways as we could in the time we had. And of course, I've used the time left over to put together a set of the new blues that have been dividing my hypotenuses this week, including Keb Moe, Jennifer McNess, Harold Davenport, and this from GA20's wonderful collaboration with another modern giant of the blues, Charlie Musselwhite. Can't hold out much longer. Well, you're in the right place. This is Blues With A Feeling.

baby.

My goodness. Thank you so much.

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4: New music on the program this week from a phenomenal young talent. That's Harold Davenport from his debut album, Young Rel. Hurt people, hurt people. Ain't that the truth? Also in that set, Jennifer McNess's new live release, Truth in the Room, and that was That's What Love Will Make You Do. And new music on the show too from Keb Mo from his latest, The Breakdown, We Make Love. Okay, it's time now for this week's feature album, Billy Branch and the Sons of Blues' latest release, Blues is My Biography. This new album is something different from Billy and the band, something deeper, something more personal. Billy calls it the most important work I've ever done, and it's the best work I've ever done as well. Every song, he says, has special meaning to me in terms of my journey. And that's not marketing, that's the truth. This is an autobiographical record and a musical memoir, a reflection on 5 decades of life in the blues. 5 decades of life in Chicago. Produced by Larry Batiste, the album blends Chicago blues with soul, funk, jazz and storytelling. Batiste's production is crisp and sounds just glorious, allowing Billy's harmonica, vocals and band to breathe, and breathe deeply. The Sons of Blues are in top form, and the guest list is quite extraordinary. Bobby Rush, Shamika Copeland, Ronnie Baker Brooks. These aren't just cameos. Their collaborations with artists who share Billy's commitment to the blues as a living, evolving art form. And as I mentioned earlier, Billy was kind enough to chat with me last week about all that and much more. This is Blues with a Feeling. Thank you so much for talking to me this week. I'm thrilled to have the opportunity to talk to you about your new record, The Blues is My Biography. You've described it as the most important work you've ever done. And it sounds to me, it certainly sounds to me like a significant moment in your career as a recording artist.
5: Yes, thank you. It is. It's very personal. It put a lot of thought, time, effort, and money. And it, one reason I'm somewhat proud of it is because out of the 11 tunes I wrote and or co-wrote 9 of those 11. And at least 4 and arguably 5 of them can be classified as social commentary. And you may probably have been aware my degree was in political science, University of Illinois. So my wife and I, Rose and I, are political animals, in which I suspect many of the global population at this point are political animals, because politics seems to be at the forefront of almost everything we do right now. So I worked with a superb producer, Larry Batiste, out of the Bay Area, out of Oakland, and he comes from a 70s R&B background. He came with the horn. He was originally a horn player, but he's a phenomenal lyricist as well as vocal arranger and horn arranger. And I think he and I came together, and it was like a match made in heaven, you know, and we just worked so well. I made 4 trips to the Bay Area, and he made 4 or 5 trips to Chicago. So we recorded 4 of the tracks with his crew in the Bay Area, and seven of the tracks with my band, the Sons of Blues, in Chicago.
6: Hey, Billy, this is Bobby Ritchie, man. Let me tell you about the blues and where it comes from. It's the

0: Hey everybody, this is Billy Branch, and you're listening to Blues with a Feeling with Sean Bendley.
1: You've brought in some heavy hitters on this album. Bobby Rush is there, Shamika Copeland, Bonnie Baker Brooks. What did they bring to the table for this project?
0: Well, you just said it. They're heavy hitters.
1: They are.
0: Bobby Rush, the irrepressible, 93, nobody really knows, but but I was just with him. We paid tribute to a dear friend of ours, Carl Gustafson, who is just a consummate writer, literary as well as musical, lyrical. So Bobby Rush, Shamika Copeland, of course, who is the anointed queen of the blues by Coco Taylor's daughter, Cookie. And Shamika is, you know, is phenomenal in her own right. She's just so dynamic, and so she's just so good at what she does.
1: Yeah, she sure is.
0: And then Ronnie Baker Brooks, who I call my baby brother. He calls me his big brother. We've collaborated on so much over the decades. And of course, I played on his father's first album on Alligator. And we're like family. And so Ronnie, you know, his star is rising. He signed with Alligator. And he's doing it. And he's starting to get the just recognition that he deserves. He's one of the best as well. He's a great songwriter, great guitarist and vocalist and performer. So I feel like I hit the lottery there with those three, you know.
1: Of course, the thing that stands out about it is the fact that the second, third, fourth, fifth generation of people's families continuing to stay in this biz, continue to make this music.
0: Yeah.
1: Continue to bring the word to people around the world and continue to bring a positive, uplifting feeling to everybody who listens to their music. Shamika, wonderful. Bobby, incredible. It ticks every box for me.
0: Yeah, I mean, look at Bobby, 93, this cat works over 300 dates a year. He's incredible, unbelievable, what he does. And at this party we did for our friend, Bobby gave a performance, and he, solo with guitar, harmonica, and he relates stories of his past, his history, and he talks about, makes reference to the racial injustices and the Jim Crow era and what have you, you know, when he would have to play behind a curtain because the promoters did not want them to be seen, you know, and many other instances. He relates these stories, which, you know, I've taught blues in schools for almost 50 years now, and it's important that people know the history. And, you know, right now we're being faced with forces that are very actively trying to erase. And I mean, black history was always submerged or erased, but they're trying to erase it even more. You know, fortunately on the internet, daily we're finding out more facts that of Africans and African Americans, that great inventors and scientists and innovators, and these things have been hidden all these years. Yeah.

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8: From the stunning new release Blues is My Biography by Billy Branch and the Sons of Blues, that's Dead End Street. And before that, track one, side one, Hole in Your Soul. I first chatted with Billy Branch a few years ago now on the show, and he was kind enough to chat with me about that groundbreaking 1990 Alligator Records release, Harp Attack, alongside those giants of the blues harmonica, James Cotton, Junior Wells and Kerry Bell. Produced, as I now remember, having checked, back in 2021, in the very earliest days of Blues with a Feeling as a podcast. And of course, you'll find that episode and another 6 series of the show at my website, seanbindley.com. And with this record, a standout release in the last 12 months, I was beyond excited once again when Billy agreed to an interview about Blues as My Biography.
9: At least 4 songs can be categorized as social commentary. The title track, The Blues is My Biography, is metaphorical, okay? Because, you know, it opens, I be thinking, that's a Southern reference, yeah. Way folks in the South talk, I be thinking all the time, why is my life such a crime? I only want a place to be where I can be safe. And I can be me. And how many examples have we had of abuse, extermination, murder by the hands of law enforcement against people of color? And any person that I know, including myself, has had instances in which you've been wrongly accused or approached or persecuted just for your color. I mean, I got locked up on my way to a gig at the Kingston Mines here in Chicago. Same detective stopped me, pulled me over, said I stole a tire. He said, I'm going to search your van. I said, come on, man. I'm dressed to go Saturday night, right? I'm dressed, you know, I'm going to perform, you know, I didn't find anything. I stop at the Walgreens drugstore to get my mother an extra Mother's Day card. Same cat yanks me out of my van, says, there was a radio stolen. The same guy. 20 minutes later, next thing he calls back up, I'm handcuffed, slammed against a police car, take me over to a harbor where supposedly some people identified me who didn't even come within 20 feet of the police car, and I'm in jail. So, you know, but that's just a mild example of some of the injustices we still unfortunately face as African Americans in this country. Sean, you might be interested, this is just on the side here, there's a phenomenal audio drama that we did. It's called Moja, M-O-J-A. If you go to mojasaga.com, it's an 8 75-minute audio drama, and I'm the principal narrator. Some of this is loosely based on Bobby Rush's life. It's
3: fantastic.
9: It's historical fiction. There's about 100 songs of every genre of music you can imagine, from blues to gospel to classical to Cuban to African, reggae, everything's in there. Funk, rock, it's all in there. And it is just, you check it out. The sound design is phenomenal. Bobby Rush is in it. I'm singing, I think, 4 or 5 songs. But the musicianship, the writing,

Hey everybody, this is Billy Branch and you're listening to Blues with a Feeling with Shaky Sean. The only cover that I did was a Lou Rawls song, very popular Lou Rawls song, Dead End Street. And that was a coming of age song because when we were, I think pre-teenagers or maybe teenagers, my best friend's father in Los Angeles would play this for us at night. He'd take out the record player. He'd play a few songs, but he always played Dead End Street. And I fell in love with that song. You know, many over the years, over the decades, people will say, you know who you sound like? And I say, Lou Rawls. Because I have his, somewhat of his talking voice, the intonation, not quite his singing voice. But anyway, this was one of my all-time favorites. So I always wanted to record it. And what I did, you know, Lou Rawls was famous for his monologues. And what I did, I substituted his monologue for my own personal.

personal reflections. You know, I start out, we didn't have the lottery, but we felt like we won the lottery when we found those pop bottles on the ground and turned them in for money. Well, as kids, anyone from my generation knows that's what we did. As kids, that's how we got our money to go to the movie theater or get us some candy or go to the swimming pool in summer, because you could get the deposit off the pop bottles. And then I made a reference to, I said, if you were messing up like cussing or stealing, Mrs. Jones or any of the other neighbors on the block had full authority to whoop you behind. Well, that's the way it was in the old days. As they say, it's a village, takes a village. You know, the neighbors were extended family. And you could, if you did wrong, any of the neighbors had authority to correct you or, you know, address the situation. And then I also made the, I said, and if you saw a black person, on the rare occasion you saw a black person on television, my mother and grandmother would call everyone they knew and tell them about it. Well, that's what we black people did back in the 60s and the 50s, because it was very, very rare to see an African American person on television. So that one particular song is an example of personal reflections of my youth.

5 years old, my family moved to Los Angeles, which, like New York, Detroit, and many other cities, had its own share of dead-end streets. Back in the day, things were a lot different. We didn't have the lottery, but we felt like we won the lottery.

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4: Well, thanks for joining me again on the show this week, for tuning in or downloading the show, and of course for your support of the program's Facebook page and group, Sean Binley's Blues with a Feeling. That's my guest this week, Billy Branch and Dead End Streets. Previous to that, Begging for Change, Billy Branch and the Sun's latest release, Blues is My Biography, is my feature album this week. 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
5: No, I wouldn't say hard. I would say challenging, but, you know, that's part of what we do, and especially when we're trying to create something new and vibrant and fresh.
4: Yeah.
5: And you know, that's your role as an artist. It comes with the territory, you know, but you reach a point that you know that you will be able to meet the challenge ultimately. You know, that's the beauty of the creative process. A lot of time it just starts with an idea. You know, for example, a song. The Blues is My Biography is a perfect example. We have that title for, over 10 years. And my wife, again, she was insisting, your next album is going to be entitled The Blues is My Biography. Okay. Had no lyrics, no melody, nothing. But when one of my visits to Oakland, and I was at the hotel, and Larry, my producer, was picking me up. We were going to have one of our think tank, one of our brainstorming sessions. And I forgot something. I walked back into the hotel room, and as I exited the door, the light bulb went off, and the melody came to me, and some of the lyrics. It happens like that sometimes.
4: Mm-hmm.

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1: You mentioned Larry Batiste before. How did this working relationship begin? What inspired you to work with him to produce this album? Because, as I say, this is a masterpiece, and what he brings to the table is quite extraordinary.
0: Yeah, thank you. We met at the BMAs, Blues Music Awards, and mutual friend. I'm trying to think. It was Michael Freeman. You know Michael Freeman, or you know of Michael Freeman?
1: I certainly know of him, yes.
0: Yeah, I think he introduced us. And again, my wife Rosa was saying, you know, the last record was Roots and Branches, the tribute, Songs of Little Walter.
1: Yeah.
0: And I was overdue for a new release and been kind of typically procrastinate. If you look up procrastination in the dictionary, it'll say, see Billy Branch. But I've been kind of dragging my feet. And we met him and he came recommended, and she said, just hire the man. Get this thing done, man. And I'm going to tell you, Sean, honestly, I hadn't heard one note of anything he did. He has worked with some of the top names in the Bashili, Santana, Stevie Wonder. I mean, you know, he's worked, and he's one of the most humble and down-to-earth guys. And so he and I got to talking. And once I put that deposit money in his hand, I had to go to work. You know, you got my money, man. And I am a guy that I guess works under pressure. You know, that seems to be my MO to a degree of, you know, the pressure was on and we had deadlines. So as I said, you know, I made several trips to his locale, the Bay Area, and he came here, and it was beautiful what he did with the horn arrangements, the vocal arrangements, and the arrangements of the song. He and I would have these brainstorming sessions, you know, and plus he's in all the background vocals. He's a great vocalist, so he's one of the vocalists.

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I pull out my heart and you'll hear me play.

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5: That's the harmonica man himself, Billy Branch, out front of the Sons of Blues from this week's feature album, the band's 2025 Roses Lounge Records release, The Blues is My Biography.
6: One of the central parts of this album, of course, is your band, the Sons of Blues. Mm-hmm. Is it like 15 albums that you guys have made together?
7: Well, not collectively.
6: Not the current lineup?
7: With the current lineup, no. Okay, the Sons of Blues, and you may or may not know this, was originally formed in 1977. Did you know that?
6: I did, yeah.
7: Okay. And you knew that the original members, except for myself, were all sons of famous blues musicians.
6: I was aware of that. Yeah. The likes of Larry Bell, for example.
7: Larry Bell's dad was Cary Bell.
6: Yeah.
7: You know who the bass player was?
6: Willie Dixon? Or Willie Dixon's son?
7: Right, that's right. Freddie Dixon.
6: Yeah.
7: Because he and I were in Willie Dixon. You know, I was with Willie Dixon Chicago All-Stars for 6 years. And we were also in Willie Dixon band. And then the drummer for the original, our very first show, our very first time getting compensated was at the Berlin Jazz Festival in 1977. And we were accompanied by Willie Dixon. The concert was called the New Generation of Chicago Blues. There were 15 of us comprising three rhythm sections. So this was the birth of the Sons of Blues. And the drummer was Garland Whiteside. He was the son of Clifton James, wow, who was Bo Diddley's original drummer and Willie Dixon's current drummer at the time. Now, over the decades, the personnel has changed, but I kept the name Sons of Blues. And as I state in the song, that the lyrics were written by one of my mentors, Dr. Sterling Plump, the blues poet who used to be my professor at University of Illinois. He wrote the song, The Sons of Blues, which I've done two recorded versions. And as I like, when I introduce that song, I say our mission has stayed the same. I like to say we keep a foot in the past with an eye to the future.

0: Hey everybody, this is Billy Branch and you're listening to Sean Bentley on Blues with a Feeling. The current lineup was not, you know, the lineup has changed over the years. But the one who's remained with me the longest now is my pianist, Sumito Ariyoshi, Aria. He's been with me about 25 years. Giles Corey has been in and out of the band over 25 years. Our drummer Deontay Skinner has been with me roughly now, I think almost 5 years. And Ari Cedar, the bassist, has been about 5 years or so, or maybe more. You know, I get my age, you know, and I finally had to admit, yes, I'm officially a senior citizen. And, you know, some of it gets a little blurry, but they are all phenomenal, top-of-the-line musicians as well as good guys.
1: Yeah.
0: And we got voted by Chicago Reader 2 consecutive years as best blues band in Chicago, and the Chicago Living Blues Magazine, this last poll awarded us Best Blues Band.
1: I can't see a reason why this wouldn't be way up there in the voting for a Grammy.
0: Well, that's what we're working on, Sean. We are working right now. We're actively campaigning. And I feel out of all, you know, I feel all of my work, I feel, has been quality. I don't feel remiss or ashamed of anything I put out. But we do feel that this right now may be, as you stated early, this may be my best work to date. And we're certainly hopeful that we can get that Grammy nod, first the nomination and ultimately the Grammy.
1: Well, you have my vote, brother.
0: Well, thank you. Are you an Harris member?
1: I wish I was. It's something that I need to do. I'm becoming a
0: senior member. We don't have your vote, man.
1: Well, you've got my metaphysical vote.
0: Well, okay. Well, that's nice. That's heartwarming, but unfortunately, that won't push us over the line.
1: Well, I'll tell you what I'll do. I'll play the hell out of it on this radio show and tell everybody about it.
0: Yeah. That will help. That will be much appreciated. Thank you.
2: How you living? How you living? How you living?

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6: A good question for us all in the 2026 in which we find ourselves entwined. That's Billy Branch and the Sons of Blues. How you living? Also in that set, Real Good Friends. Great to be with you, my friends. In the show's 33rd year, you want to hear stories about the legends of the blues? This is Blues with a Feeling.
7: You've told me stories in the past of the greats of Chicago blues whose influence has been profound on you. I mean, throw out names like Cotton and Wells and Willie Dixon, you mentioned, and Big Walter and Little Walter. Does the legacy of these giants of the blues still permeate your music in every way or in how many ways?
8: Absolutely, absolutely. I am thankful that I have that golden opportunity to be mentored and befriended and nurtured. Now, when I say all that, it's not like they sat me down. Said, come over here, little young blood. I'm going to show you how to do this. It wasn't like that at all. It was like, we're going to blow your ass off the stage, okay? Yeah. But the redeeming facet was that I ultimately earned their respect.
7: Yeah.
8: And that case in point is the album Harp Attack, which you know is, in addition to myself, Cary Bell, James Cotton, and Junior Wells. And Bruce Iglauer, of course, the CEO of Alligator Records, has told me on several occasions, even when he gathered the three of them and told them that he needed a fourth harmonica player, they unanimously said, get Billy. And that to me is probably one of the highest and biggest accolades that I could ever receive. And I miss those guys. And I'm thankful every day that I learned from the best that were alive at that time firsthand. I used to take Big Walter home. I'd hang with James Cotton. Cary Bell I'd hang with all the time because his son Lurie Bell and I were in the same band. I'd be in the house. And then Junior Wells, who held court at his home base, Teresa's Lounge, was one of my go-to spots for decades. And I lament the fact that they're gone, but I cherish what I learned because, Sean, it allows me, I've done a lot of cross genre collaborations with African artists, Molly and Tanara Wynn, Sidi Touré, Vu Faka Touré. I've done with Indian artists, Saraswati. I've done with Mexican artists, Sones de Mexico, Son de Madera. I've collaborated, but it was with a lot of across the blues lines, but it was because of that deep education I got from these guys that enabled me to be able to do that, because I can hear the blues in all of it. Mm-hmm. You see what

0: Hey everybody, this is Billy Branch, and you're listening to Blues with a Feeling with Sean Bendley.
1: Mate, we are just about out of time, so.
0: Oh man, it's just getting good.
1: But, you know, thank you once again for agreeing to be on the program. You mentioned the Harp Attack album. The first time we spoke was you were kind enough to come and share your memories of those particular recording sessions, and that was a wonderful opportunity for me to hear those reminiscences of you. And like I say, this is one of the most extraordinary albums that I've heard in recent times, and congratulations on your wonderful artistry. Congratulations to you for continuing to promote the legacy of the blues and maintain it as a living, breathing art form in 2026. You know how important that is, and it's one of those things that's very important for me. So thank you for the work that you do, and long may you reign, my friend.
0: Well, thank you so much. Now you're in Australia, correct?
1: That's right, yeah.
0: Yeah, well, I hope to see you there on a stage someday soon, because, you know, I only performed, well, we were there this year visiting dear friends of ours, and I ended up sitting in. I did a couple of jam sessions. I wish I'd known. Well, we were near Melbourne, yeah, and you're in Brisbane.
1: I'm in Brisbane, so it's a couple of thousand kilometers away from Melbourne.
0: Yeah, yes. Yeah. But, you know, did we ever talk that the only time about the one tour I did in Australia?
1: I don't recall, to tell you the truth. I'm sorry, no.
0: That was with Louisiana Red. We did a 2-week tour, and it was just one of the most memorable and fantastic experiences of my career. He was just such a dear soul and such a great musician. But yeah, and I'm sure you're familiar with the Mighty Reapers.
1: Of course, of course.
0: Well, we did some. They backed us on some of our performances.
1: Oh, they were an absolutely magnificent band, and that was one of their amazing abilities. I remember seeing them backing big Jay McNeely and Margie Evans all sorts of people. Yeah.
0: I briefly was able to reach out and get in touch with one of the members, who I can't call his name right now, but we weren't able to meet up physically. But Red and I would do an acoustic set, and then we would do a full band set with their band.
1: Amazing band, and yes, I'm glad you brought them up, because they've certainly played a part in my life. Look, this is going to drop off in a second, Billy. Thank you so much. I'm so grateful, my friends.
0: All right, thank you, and hopefully see you in your land down under one of these days.
1: Right on to that.
0: All right.

With a very cool instrumental to wrap up this week's album feature, Billy Branch and the Sons of Blues, Blues is My Biography. If you know, you know, right? The Return of the Roaches, Toxic Love and Ballad of the Million Men. Righto, here's one for us all in 2026. Thanks again to my guest this week, Billy Branch. And as always, thanks to you for joining me once again to share this love of the blues. Here's to you, my friends. You hold them close, okay? And have a great week.

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2: No, I don't think people should be worried about that. 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

0: definitely was in the right.
1: Yeah, it's definitely
0: right.
1: I guess it was cruising for cruising.
0: Yeah, but I don't know, I was really drunk at the time.
2: Just tell me it was in cooking to number two. 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
1: Fed up ratepayers say they want our parks around the homeless camps cleaned up. 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
2: I'm Alan Baskin. The Greens say the federal government must give more temporary migrants a path to permanent visas. Mark Dransfield reports.
3: The Home Affairs Minister will set out Labor's new immigration policy at the National Press Club. Tony Burke's expected to cap bridging visas and overhaul the appeals process to clear a massive backlog. Greens Senator David Shoebridge says Labor should focus on giving migrants certainty.
4: Every temporary visa is because somebody's substantive visa has not been processed by the government. And the government has been making political hay of this. The minister came out last week and said they were putting a cap on processing substantive visas. That leads to an increase in temporary visas.
2: The New South Wales One Nation leader has apologised for what he says was a miscommunication of One Nation's policy at an anti-abortion rally. The political hopeful told those gathered he wanted to stop abortion before clarifying he would back legislation against late-term and sex-selective abortions. Mike Newman has told News 24 he's new to politics and it could happen again.
5: Once again, I'll own it, right? I'll own it. I'll never be afraid to sort of front up when I haven't known something, and I hope that people can see there is a level of authenticity there.
2: The federal government says it will consider a range of options before it finalises new AI laws. The Prime Minister has previously promised Australian creatives would be paid if their work was used to train AI models. The government is now considering giving big tech free access to local content unless artists decide to opt out. The opposition says the government can't be trusted to protect the interests of creative people. Queensland researchers have discovered a fall in the number of children with tooth decay in areas with fluoridated water. The long-term study of children's oral health found those living in regions which don't fluoridate the water have worse rates of decay. There are now calls for the Queensland government to intervene and force all councils to fluoridate their water. Older Australians are being urged to start having discussions about when they might hang up their car keys. Research shows almost 60% of older adults don't have a plan for when they will enter driving retirement. Road safety expert Dr. Joanne Bennett says waiting for a crash or a near miss can make the transition harder.
6: Driving retirement can be a difficult time for older adults as they not only have to adjust to the practical challenges of how to get around, but also the loss of lifestyle, independence and sense of identity that driving has afforded them.
2: A news helicopter has crashed in Los Angeles while filming the scene of a fatal bus accident. Three people have been confirmed dead, including one believed to be a pedestrian who was on the ground when the aircraft came down. A Sydney council has moved to ban AI smart glasses from its public swimming pools. Lifeguards in the Canterbury-Bankstown area have been given the power to kick users out if they don't comply. Community members are worried the technology could be used to record people in the pools, change rooms and showers. This is AIR National News.
7: Delays on the Gateway Motorway, northbound through...
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2: In NRL, the Dolphins are using the week off to recover and reset ahead of their prelim final. Thomas Flegler has been placed under concussion protocols after leaving the field during Saturday's win over the Warriors. Hooker Jeremy Marshall-King says it's good to see him up and about.
11: Yeah, it's, give him a rest and he's moving around, seems pretty fine and, it'd be good to have him back in the team.
2: Brennan Cox has not flown to Sydney with the Dockers for the preliminary AFL final against the Swans at the SCG. He will play for Peel Thunder this weekend in the Waffle Grand Final against Claremont. New Zealand international Mark Chapman has signed with the Adelaide Strikers for the coming BBL season. He follows Ben Stokes jumping on board. Former Australian test opener Usman Khawaja will continue to wear teal for the Brisbane Heat. Brisbane is gearing up to host the Socceroos clash with Brazil later this month. Caxton Street will shut down to traffic on September the 29th for a pre-match street party featuring Brazilian drummers and football jugglers. Tourism Minister Andrew Powell says it's a key step in positioning Brisbane as a top event hub. Australian Independent Radio News.
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1: I'm Alan Baskin. The Greens say the federal government must give more temporary migrants a path to permanent visas. Mark Dransfield reports.
2: The Home Affairs Minister will set out Labor's new immigration policy at the National Press Club. Tony Burke's expected to cap bridging visas and overhaul the appeals process to clear a massive backlog. Greens Senator David Shoebridge says Labor should focus on giving migrants certainty.
3: Every temporary visa is because somebody's substantive visa has not been processed by the government. And the government has been making political hay of this. The minister came out last week and said they were putting a cap on processing substantive visas. That leads to an increase in temporary visas.
1: The New South Wales One Nation leader has apologised for what he says was a miscommunication of One Nation's policy at an anti-abortion rally. The political hopeful told those gathered he wanted to stop abortion before clarifying he would back legislation against late-term and sex-selective abortions. Mike Newman has told News 24 he's new to politics and it could happen again.
4: Once again, I'll own it, right? I'll own it. I'll never be afraid to sort of front up when I haven't known something, and I hope that people can see there is a level of authenticity there.
1: The federal government says it will consider a range of options before it finalises new AI laws. The Prime Minister has previously promised Australian creatives would be paid if their work was used to train AI models. The government is now considering giving big tech free access to local content unless artists decide to opt out. The opposition says the government can't be trusted to protect the interests of creative people. Queensland researchers have discovered a fall in the number of children with tooth decay in areas with fluoridated water. The long-term study of children's oral health found those living in regions which don't fluoridate the water have worse rates of decay. There are now calls for the Queensland government to intervene and force all councils to fluoridate their water. Older Australians are being urged to start having discussions about when they might hang up their car keys. Research shows almost 60% of older adults don't have a plan for when they will enter driving retirement. Road safety expert Dr. Joanne Bennett says waiting for a crash or a near miss can make the transition harder.
5: Driving retirement can be a difficult time for older adults as they not only have to adjust to the practical challenges of how to get around, but also the loss of lifestyle, independence and sense of identity that driving has afforded them.
1: A news helicopter has crashed in Los Angeles while filming the scene of a fatal bus accident. Three people have been confirmed dead, including one believed to be a pedestrian who was on the ground when the aircraft came down. A Sydney council has moved to ban AI smart glasses from its public swimming pools. Lifeguards in the Canterbury-Bankstown area have been given the power to kick users out if they don't comply. Community members are worried the technology could be used to record people in the pools, change rooms and showers. This is AIR National News.
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1: In NRL, the Dolphins are using the week off to recover and reset ahead of their prelim final. Thomas Flegler has been placed under concussion protocols after leaving the field during Saturday's win over the Warriors. Hooker Jeremy Marshall-King says it's good to see him up and about.
10: Yeah, it's, you know, give him a rest and he's moving around, you know, seems pretty fine and it'd be good to have him back in the team.
1: Brennan Cox has not flown to Sydney with the Dockers for the preliminary AFL final against the Swans at the SCG. He will play for Peel Thunder this weekend in the Waffle Grand Final against Claremont. New Zealand international Mark Chapman has signed with the Adelaide Strikers for the coming BBL season. He follows Ben Stokes jumping on board. Former Australian test opener Usman Khawaja will continue to wear teal for the Brisbane Heat. Brisbane is gearing up to host the Socceroos clash with Brazil later this month. Caxton Street will shut down to traffic on September the 29th for a pre-match street party featuring Brazilian drummers and football jugglers. Tourism Minister Andrew Powell says it's a key step in positioning Brisbane as a top event hub. Australian Independent Radio News.
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1: Hey, Ivy Lewick here from the Matildas for RAD. In football, there's simply no room for excuses. 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There's no room for excuses in football, and there's definitely no room for excuses on the road. 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
2: Good morning, I'm Lee Harrison. The Albanese government will release its long-awaited immigration plan today, but drastic cuts are not on the cards. Michael Packey reports.
3: After a six-week delay, Home Affairs Minister Tony Burke will deliver his migration plan on Thursday. The government is under pressure to rein in the intake, which has ballooned to about 300,000. Mr. Burke is unlikely to announce sweeping cuts. Instead, he'll talk about tighter visa controls and fast-tracking the appeals process. Mr. Burke has told Parliament he plans to act carefully on migration.
4: That provides the easiest pathway through for the Australian economy.
3: The government's announcement comes after One Nation revealed its plan earlier this week, with the opposition now under pressure to flag its intention. Michael Packey, Canberra.
2: The Prime Minister has denied any involvement in hiring former Play School host Rhys Muldoon as a Labor adviser. Mr. Muldoon was fired after offensive social media posts resurfaced, including one comparing a Liberal senator to a Nazi collaborator. The controversy has also cost the actor his role as an Australia Day ambassador. Anthony Albanese has told Parliament he had no role in either appointment.
5: On the first part of that question, none. On the second part, his Australia Day role began under the former coalition government.
2: The opposition claims Labor's tax changes were never based on any substance and they're now crashing the property market. A new report from the Housing Industry Association suggests national sales for new homes have slumped 19% in the 3 months to August. Shadow Treasurer Tim Wilson says the policy settings have been a disaster.
6: What the government is discovering is that reality is not matching up with their spin or their narrative. We're seeing it in housing, we're seeing it in wages, we're seeing the prices at the supermarket go up where people are paying more and getting less in their trolley. Reality is catching up with the Albanese government.
2: A man accused of fatally hitting a child with his car in Sydney's West says he's deeply sorry. The three-year-old died in hospital after being struck in the driveway of a home at Auburn. A 27-year-old man charged with negligent driving has faced court and will remain on conditional bail until his next appearance. His lawyer, Danny Ide, says it's a very sad case and his client's thoughts are with the girl's family.
7: Very saddened, very stressed about what occurred. And his whole focus is about the welfare of the family of the deceased.
2: And thousands of BYD utes are being recalled because their spare tyre could fall off. Owners of affected Shark 6 models are being told to remove the spare until the recall work can be carried out. This is Air National News.
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14: Suzuki!
2: Sydney's Logan McDonald is confident they have enough talent in their side to win Friday night's preliminary final against Fremantle. McDonald says they won't be using having an undermanned side as an excuse.
15: Like we've spoken about all year, our game plan is we've built our system around no individuals, it's built around the roles, and we've got full confidence. We spoke about as well all pre-season that it's going to take a full squad mentality to do anything this year, and the boys have come in have really bought into that.
2: Two of the Sydney Roosters NRLW stars in Millie Elliott and Corbin Baxter have announced they'll retire at the end of the season. The two finish up having represented the Jitteroos and been pivotal in the Roosters becoming an NRLW juggernaut. Elliott says the chance to play as a new mum this season has been special.
16: I feel really content with what I've achieved in rugby league, and
13: you know, having my daughter Gigi and being able to bring her along the ride this year has been very special.
2: And Formula One has released its calendar for 2027, with the Australian Grand Prix running from April 1st to 4th as the third round. The four-day event will feature Melbourne's first short-format Formula One sprint race on the Saturday. Australian Independent Radio News.
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14: Good morning. The rundown, the Bruce Highway hits the brakes around Boundary Road already, heading down towards Dolly's Rocks Road. The rundown, Gympie Road, just a bit of a build-up at Beams Road through Castledine right now. No problems coming down Sandgate Road from Deegan all the way down towards Clayfield. A bit of a slow run, though, on Southern Crossway as you make your way down towards the bridge, and it's looking pretty good at this stage. Old Northern Road coming out of Albany Creek, heading down towards McDowell. 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Partly cloudy today, top expected of 23 degrees, and currently in Fernie Hills, we're sitting on 12. Chop it, Dave, another check in 30 minutes on 99.7 Bridge FM.
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There's nothing better first thing in the morning than great rock variety. 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
1: Air News headlines, I'm Lee Harrison. Making news today, the hotel sector is urging the federal government to fix issues in the migration system rather than slashing numbers. The Home Affairs Minister will speak at the National Press Club today to announce Labor's new immigration policy. The federal government says it'll consider a range of options before it finalises new AI laws. The opposition claims the government can't be trusted to protect the interests of creative people. A key US Republican has claimed American submarines rotating through WA as part of AUKUS could be carrying nuclear weapons. House Representative Michael McCaul argues deploying nuclear-armed vessels is vital to deterring Beijing's threat toward Taiwan. And a report's found members of Generation Z are falling victim to scams more than any other concert ticket buyers. In air sports, Sydney's Logan McDonald is confident they have enough talent in their side to win tomorrow night's preliminary final against Fremantle. McDonald says they won't be using having an undermanned side as an excuse. And Dolphins prop Thomas Flegler has completed some light laps at training after being placed under concussion protocols. The squad have a week to recover ahead of their preliminary final against either the Roosters or Sharks. These stories and more today. This is Air News.
2: Delays on the Gateway Motorway, northbound through...
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7: A breakdown on College Road, westbound left turn lane into Countess Street as you make your way through Spring Hill. A run down the gateway slowing up at the Deegan Deviation on ramp as you make your way onto the gateway and down to about Boondall. On the Bruce Highway, a slow patch from Boundary Road down towards Anzac Avenue and Gympie Road slow between Linkfield Road and Beams Road in Castledine. 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It's going to be mostly sunny today, a top expected of 23 degrees and currently in Brendale, we're sitting on 13. Chop it over another check in 30 minutes on 99.7 Bridge FM.
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2: Good morning, I'm Lee Harrison. The Albanese government will release its long-awaited immigration plan today, but drastic cuts are not on the cards. Michael Packey reports.
3: After a six-week delay, Home Affairs Minister Tony Burke will deliver his migration plan on Thursday. The government is under pressure to rein in the intake, which has ballooned to about 300,000. Mr. Burke is unlikely to announce sweeping cuts. Instead, he'll talk about tighter visa controls and fast-tracking the appeals process. Mr. Burke has told Parliament he plans to act carefully on migration.
4: That provides the easiest pathway through for the Australian economy.
3: The government's announcement comes after One Nation revealed its plan earlier this week, with the opposition now under pressure to flag its intention. Michael Packey, Canberra.
2: The Prime Minister has denied any involvement in hiring former Play School host Rhys Muldoon as a Labor adviser. Mr. Muldoon was fired after offensive social media posts resurfaced, including one comparing a Liberal senator to a Nazi collaborator. The controversy has also cost the actor his role as an Australia Day ambassador. Anthony Albanese has told Parliament he had no role in either appointment.
5: On the first part of that question, none. On the second part, his Australia Day role began under the former coalition government.
2: The opposition claims Labor's tax changes were never based on any substance and they're now crashing the property market. A new report from the Housing Industry Association suggests national sales for new homes have slumped 19% in the 3 months to August. Shadow Treasurer Tim Wilson says the policy settings have been a disaster.
6: What the government is discovering is that reality is not matching up with their spin or their narrative. We're seeing it in housing, we're seeing it in wages, we're seeing the prices at the supermarket go up where people are paying more and getting less in their trolley. Reality is catching up with the Albanese government.
2: A man accused of fatally hitting a child with his car in Sydney's West says he's deeply sorry. The three-year-old died in hospital after being struck in the driveway of a home at Auburn. A 27-year-old man charged with negligent driving has faced court and will remain on conditional bail until his next appearance. His lawyer, Danny Ide, says it's a very sad case and his client's thoughts are with the girl's family.
7: Very saddened, very stressed about what occurred. And his whole focus is about the welfare of the family of the deceased.
2: And thousands of BYD utes are being recalled because their spare tyre could fall off. Owners of affected Shark 6 models are being told to remove the spare until the recall work can be carried out. This year's Air National News.
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2: Sydney's Logan McDonald is confident they have enough talent in their side to win Friday night's preliminary final against Fremantle. McDonald says they won't be using having an undermanned side as an excuse.
14: Like we've spoken about all year, our game plan is we build our system around no individuals, it's built around the roles, and we've got full confidence. We spoke about as well all pre-season that it's going to take a full squad mentality to do anything this year, and the boys have come in have really bought into that.
2: Two of the Sydney Roosters NRLW stars in Millie Elliott and Corbin Baxter have announced they'll retire at the end of the season. The two finish up having represented the Jitteroos and been pivotal in the Roosters becoming an NRLW juggernaut. Elliot says the chance to play as a new mum this season has been special.
15: I feel really content with what I've achieved in rugby league, and
13: you know, having my daughter Gigi and being able to bring her along the ride this year has been very special.
2: And Formula One has released its calendar for 2027, with the Australian Grand Prix running from April 1st to 4th as the third round. The four-day event will feature Melbourne's first short-format Formula One sprint race on the Saturday. Australian Independent Radio News.
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15: Delays on Gympie Road from Linkfield Road to Beams Road in Castleline. We're a little slow on the Bruce Highway at the moment from Boundary Road all the way down towards the Pine Rivers Bridge. Looking pretty good at this stage. Heading down Sandgate Road, just a little slow at the moment coming down past Nudgee College. A little bit slow too on the Gateway down around that Deegan on-ramp as you head past the Deegan deviation. And a bit slow on Beckett Road from Hamilton Road down through McDowell heading down towards the Rodie Road roundabout. 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That's worth pulling over for. End September 22 at participating stores, excludes IGA local grocer. That's our sponsor. Mostly sunny today, a top expected of around about 23 degrees. And currently in Cobble Creek, we're sitting on 14. Chop it over. Another check in 30 on 99.7 Bridge FM.
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1: This is Air News Queensland. I'm Lee Harrison. A ninth person has been charged following the murder of a young man in Logan. Georgia Condec reports.
2: On July 26, police were called to a disturbance in Bar Scrub just after 2 o'clock in the morning. There they found a 21-year-old man unconscious with serious head injuries. He was taken to hospital but later died. An investigation was launched and on August 6, 4 men were charged with murder. Then on August 9, another 4 were charged. As extensive investigations continued, a 17-year-old boy is the latest to be charged with murder. He will appear in the Beenleigh Children's Court today. Georgia Condec, Brisbane.
1: A man's been injured during a serious assault on the Gold Coast overnight. Officers were called to Southport around 10:45, where they found the 26-year-old with knife injuries. He was taken to hospital with non-life-threatening injuries. Police are searching for the offender. An environmental group is calling for more transparency from the government on the proposed Western Downs Digital Park. It comes as AI giant Anthropic signed a long-term lease agreement to use the $31 billion facility once established. Darling Downs Environment Council Coordinator Ari Tallant says the plan lacks independent modelling on greenhouse emissions and water consumption.
3: The development application given to the Western Downs Council was riddled with inaccuracies and inconsistencies. It looks like it was written by AI and not checked. We're really concerned about the long-term community impacts and water impacts, particularly if it expands.
1: The latest domain data highlights a significant divide between buyer budgets and seller expectations across Brisbane. Inner city house buyers are searching for homes with budgets averaging $350,000 below the listing price. Chief residential economist Dr. Nicola Powell says houses currently exhibit the largest mismatch between what buyers can spend and what sellers expect to receive.
4: The area leading that is inner Brisbane. That mismatch is $1.2 million. The next one is Brisbane Inner North. That sits at $700,000. What this shows is that there are many locations where buyer budgets are well below what those current listing prices are.
1: And the NRL's expansion battle has exploded with a new $1 billion Queensland consortium emerging as a shock contender for the 20th licence. With more on that story, Peter Jones.
5: The Toowoomba Consortium is considered so credible that the state government, via Premier David Crisafulli, is ready to get behind the Queensland push for a 20th NRL team in 2029. The Courier-Mail says the Toowoomba-based operation will be spearheaded by cashed-up business tycoon Greg Mullins, a cattle farmer regarded as one of the region's richest men. It's understood the consortium, which has an estimated worth of about $1 billion, has made contact with former Broncos and QRL boss Ben Eichen to ramp up their fight for an NRL licence. ARL Commission boss Peter Vallandi says he's aware of the bid. The ARL Commission is expected to make a definitive call on expansion by Christmas. Peter Jones, Air News.
1: And the Dolphins are continuing preparations for their preliminary final as they eagerly await news of their next opponent. The squad will face the winner of Saturday's semi-final between the Roosters and Sharks, with victory booking them a spot in their first grand final. Hooker Jeremy Marshall-King says they're feeling confident they'll make it all the way.
6: The group we've got at the moment, got a lot of confidence in them. 4 years to get here, that's pretty good if you ask me. You know, we've been pretty close the last couple of years and with injuries, but got to take it in now. You know, we don't know when the next time it comes, so just got to embrace it.
1: This is Air News Queensland.
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9: The run down the gateway is a little slow at the moment as you make your way down through Deegan. The Deegan deviation, a slow run past the racetrack getting down onto Sandgate Road. Slow conditions on the Bruce Highway, almost from Deception Bay Road now to the Pine Rivers Bridge. Heavy on Anzac Avenue coming in towards Rothwell and Kippering. The run back around Bribey Island Road's doing okay getting out towards the Bruce Highway. No dramas on Lower King Street through Caboolture. And the run down South Pine Road starting to bunch up a little bit through Everton Park down into Enoggera. 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Mostly sunny today, a top expected of 23 degrees, and currently in Coowong Bar, we're sitting on 15. 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
2: Good morning, I'm Lee Harrison. The Albanese government will announce its immigration policy today, which is not expected to flag drastic cuts. Labor's keen to reduce the migration rate to about 225,000 over 2 years. The government's likely to tighten some visa categories and fast-track the appeals process. Migration Institute Chief Executive Peter Van Vliet says a careful approach is needed.
3: When you do that, you don't throw the baby out with the bathwater. And as I said, there are really important visa programs like skilled migrants, partner visas, a humanitarian program is important internationally. So you just need to do it in a way that doesn't go after some of those really significant programs. And for the bush, obviously, the work and holiday maker program is critical.
2: The nation's spy agency has disrupted 4 major terrorism plots since the Bondi terror attack in December. The Australian reports the schemes were thwarted by ASIO in the first 6 months of this year. The opposition is urging the government to provide more detail when attacks are foiled by authorities. New analysis shows One Nation superannuation policy could cost twice as much as originally thought. The minor party wants to allow people to withdraw 3% of their contributions for 3 years. Super Members Council Chief Executive Misha Schubert says taxpayers would need to fund an extra $14,000 in pension payments as a result.
4: The reason why that effect happens is because if people are withdrawing money out of their super early, they're not just losing the amount of money that is withdrawn today, you're losing decades of those compounding investment returns that grow every Australian's nest egg for retirement.
2: Researchers have found children with parents who report ADHD symptoms are more likely to experience childhood trauma. 35% of children whose caregivers had high scores for the condition were reported to have had 4 or more adverse experiences. Researcher Dr. Alison Poulton says the trauma can take a number of forms.
5: Physical, emotional, or sexual abuse, or difficulties in the family environment. So, for example, parental separation, or some family member being in prison, mental health problems within the family, or substance abuse.
2: Buckingham Palace has hit back at allegations in the days after Princess Diana's death. King Charles told her brother she'd be forgotten soon enough. Mimi Becker reports.
6: These bombshell allegations being made by Diana's brother, Earl Spencer, and he says that then Prince Charles hissed at him on the phone saying, "We'll forget her soon enough." That was during a dispute over whether William and Harry should walk as part of Diana's funeral procession. The palace has hit back. They've released a statement saying, "While we do not comment on books as a matter of principle, His Majesty is mindful that the pain of fraternal grief can cloud reason, affect judgment, and colour memory in ways others do not recognise, even many years after such a loss."
2: And a report shows Australia is throwing away more than 29 million meals each day as households struggle with food insecurity. The findings warn the country's on track to miss its goal of halving food waste by 2030. This is Air National News.
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14: Suzuki!
2: Sydney's trading Fremantle's loss to Hawthorn 2 weeks ago was a blip on the radar. Forward Logan McDonald says tomorrow's AFL preliminary final won't be easy.
13: Yeah, obviously they've been the clear best side all year and the confidence finishing clear on top of the ladder. So their contest, they got star started all across the ground. So we're under no illusions that they're just going to roll over here and give it to us. So we've got to be at our best if we're any chance.
2: Nathan Cleary has been handed extra time to overcome a foot injury after the NRL locked in Penrith's preliminary final for Sunday the 27th. Sydney young gun centre Agius has landed a dream seat in the MotoGP. Toby Goff reports.
14: The 21-year-old has signed with KTM Tech 3 as the final piece to the MotoGP puzzle for 2027. The four-time Moto2 race winner steps up, with Aussie veteran Jack Miller departing for World Superbikes. Agius becomes the 11th Australian rider in modern MotoGP history, with the weight on his shoulders flying the Aussie flag solo next year. Toby Goff reporting.
2: And Aussie tennis star Alex de Minaur says he's using this weekend's Davis Cup tie against Poland to reboot his season after an early exit at the US Open. Australian Independent Radio News.
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15: A breakdown on the Bruce Highway northbound shoulder after the Diagula Highway as you make your way through Caboolture. The run down the Bruce Highway southbound, pretty slow still from Deception Bay Road to the Pine Rivers Bridge. Heavy on Anzac Avenue between Rothwell and Kippering and also coming in towards Mango Hill. Some slow conditions on Gympie Road at Beams Road through Castleline. Also coming through McDowell down towards Everton Park and Anagra. And a slow patch too coming down Sangay Road through Boondall down towards Nudgee College. 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That's our sponsor. Mostly sunny today, a top expected of about 23 degrees. And currently in Narangbar, we're sitting on 16. 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
1: Brisbane City Council is currently reviewing community feedback provided earlier this year and are now preparing a draft precinct plan for Sandgate to be released in early 2027. Everyone is encouraged to stay engaged and provide further feedback once the draft plan is released before a final plan is adopted in mid to late 2027. Looking for a relaxed way to entertain the kids these school holidays? The Robinson Road Marketplace Family Fun Day is back. 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
1: This is Air News Queensland. I'm Lee Harrison. A ninth person has been charged following the murder of a young man in Logan. Georgia Condec reports.
2: On July 26, police were called to a disturbance in Bar's Scrub just after 2 o'clock in the morning. There they found a 21-year-old man unconscious with serious head injuries. He was taken to hospital but later died. An investigation was launched and on August 6, 4 men were charged with murder. Then on August 9, another 4 were charged. As extensive investigations continued, a 17-year-old boy is the latest to be charged with murder. He will appear in the Beenleigh Children's Court today. Georgia Condec, Brisbane.
1: A man's been injured during a serious assault on the Gold Coast overnight. Officers were called to Southport around 10:45, where they found the 26-year-old with knife injuries. He was taken to hospital with non-life-threatening injuries. Police are searching for the offender. An environmental group is calling for more transparency from the government on the proposed Western Downs Digital Park. It comes as AI giant Anthropic signed a long-term lease agreement to use the $31 billion facility once established. Darling Downs Environment Council Coordinator Ari Tallant says the plan lacks independent modelling on greenhouse emissions and water consumption.
3: The development application given to the Western Downs Council was riddled with inaccuracies and inconsistencies. It looks like it was written by AI and not checked. We're really concerned about the long-term community impacts and water impacts, particularly if it expands.
1: The latest domain data highlights a significant divide between buyer budgets and seller expectations across Brisbane. Inner city house buyers are searching for homes with budgets averaging $350,000 below the listing price. Chief residential economist Dr. Nicola Powell says houses currently exhibit the largest mismatch between what buyers can spend and what sellers expect to receive.
4: The area leading that is inner Brisbane. That mismatch is $1.2 million. The next one is Brisbane Inner North. That sits at $700,000. What this shows is that there are many locations where buyer budgets are well below what those current listing prices are.
1: And the NRL's expansion battle has exploded with a new $1 billion Queensland consortium emerging as a shock contender for the 20th licence. With more on that story, Peter Jones.
5: The Toowoomba Consortium is considered so credible that the state government, via Premier David Crisafulli, is ready to get behind the Queensland push for a 20th NRL team in 2029. The Courier-Mail says the Toowoomba-based operation will be spearheaded by cashed-up business tycoon Greg Mullins, a cattle farmer regarded as one of the region's richest men. It's understood the consortium, which has an estimated worth of about $1 billion, has made contact with former Broncos and QRL boss Ben Eichen to ramp up their fight for an NRL licence. ARL Commission boss Peter Vallandi says he's aware of the bid. The ARL Commission is expected to make a definitive call on expansion by Christmas. Peter Jones, Air News.
1: And the Dolphins are continuing preparations for their preliminary final as they eagerly await news of their next opponent. The squad will face the winner of Saturday's semi-final between the Roosters and Sharks, with victory booking them a spot in their first grand final. Hooker Jeremy Marshall-King says they're feeling confident they'll make it all the way.
6: The group we've got at the moment, got a lot of confidence in them. 4 years to get here, that's pretty good if you ask me. You know, we've been pretty close the last couple of years and with injuries, but got to take it in now. You know, we don't know when the next time it comes, so just got to embrace it.
1: This is Air News Queensland.
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12: The Bruce Highway yet to ease from Deception Bay Road all the way to the Pine Rivers Bridge. Very heavy on Anzac Avenue between Rothwell and Mango Hill, and also Rothwell and Kippering. The rundown Sangay Road's a little slow through Boondall, heading down past Nudgee College. Delays too getting onto the Deegan Deviation and onto the Gateway. Kimpy Road busy through Castle Line and down through Chermside, and slow going at the moment as you make your way through McDowell from about Hamilton Road down towards the Rodie Road roundabout and onto Old Northern Road and South Pine Road down to Inogra. 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That's our sponsor. It's going to be mostly sunny today, a top expected of about 23 degrees. And currently in Deception Bay, we're sitting on 19. 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
2: Good morning, I'm Lee Harrison. The federal government is preparing to outline its immigration policy today in a bid to bring down the overseas intake. Labor's expected to tighten rules around some visa classes and fast-track the appeals process to clear a backlog of asylum claims. Home Affairs Minister Tony Burke will unveil details of the policy in a National Press Club address. The opposition is urging the government to be more transparent about national security threats. It's been revealed ASIO has thwarted four incidents classified as major terrorism plots since the Bondi Beach terror attack in December. National Senator Bridget McKenzie says within reason, we need more information.
3: And I think it is absolutely beholden on the minister of the day to inform not just Parliament, but indeed the people of Australia about these types of situations without compromising national security, and there are ways to do that.
2: Two teenage boys have been charged over the fatal mistaken identity shooting of a Sydney University student. Dusty Fitzpatrick reports.
4: Marco Tapia was killed in his bed at his home in Glen Alpine in the city's southwest. Detectives have since confirmed the wrong house was targeted. Two teenage boys aged 14 and 16 have been arrested after police carried out searches at homes in Fairfield. Both boys have been charged with murder, participating in a criminal group and several other offences. It'll be alleged in court the teenagers staged vehicles and provided a weapon for the gunman. They've been refused bail and are due to face court today. Investigations are ongoing. Dusty Fitzpatrick, Sydney.
2: Meanwhile, a 12-year-old girl is among four people arrested after a series of violent crimes across Melbourne's southeast. With more on that story, Madeline Burke.
5: The group has been linked to multiple attempted armed robberies involving a stolen car yesterday afternoon. It's believed six offenders armed with knives held up a shop in Dandenong, then stole from a service station in Keysborough. Two offenders were later arrested while trying to hold up a service station in Mulgrave. Four others fled in a stolen car which crashed into a pole at Springvale, where two were arrested. A 14-year-old boy, a 12-year-old girl, an 18-year-old woman and an 18-year-old man will now be interviewed by detectives. Madeline Burke, Melbourne.
2: Princess Diana's brother has claimed King Charles said people would forget his sister soon enough after her death in 1997. The claims have been detailed in Charles Spencer's new memoir, which is due to be released this month. UK correspondent Adam Gilchrist says Buckingham Palace has released a rare statement.
6: Saying, "We don't comment on books as a matter of principle, but His Majesty is mindful the pain of fraternal grief can cloud reason, affect judgment, and colour memory in ways that others do not recognise, even many years after such a loss."
2: This is Air National News.
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13: Suzuki!
2: Sydney's Logan McDonald is confident they have enough talent in their side to win Friday night's preliminary final against Fremantle. McDonald says they won't be used using having an undermanned side as an excuse.
13: Like we've spoken about all year, our game plan is we build our system around no individuals, it's built around the roles, and we've got full confidence. We spoke about as well all pre-season that it's going to take a full squad mentality to do anything this year, and the boys have come in have really bought into that.
2: Two of the Sydney Roosters NRLW stars in Millie Elliott and Corbin Baxter have announced they'll retire at the end of the season. The two finish up having represented the Jitteroos and been pivotal in the Roosters becoming an NRLW juggernaut. Elliott says the chance to play as a new mum this season has been special.
14: I feel really content with what I've achieved in rugby league having my daughter Gigi and being able to bring her along the ride this year has been very special.
2: And Formula One has released its calendar for 2027 with the Australian Grand Prix running from April 1st to 4th as the third round. The four-day event will feature Melbourne's first short-format Formula One sprint race on the Saturday. Australian Independent Radio News.
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15: The run down the Bruce Highway still slow through North Lakes and Mango Hill, Anzac Avenue between Rothwell and Kippering. Gympie Road's doing okay around Beams Road through Castledine. Bit of traffic left over. A little bit slow down through Chermside as well. Sangay Road not too bad from Deegan all the way down towards Clayfield, and moving well now on South Pine Road through Everton Park. For children, fighting cancer is one thing. 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
18: Good morning. 3-day forecast for Moreton Bay and northern suburbs. Got a high today of just 23 with an overnight low of 12. It's a partly cloudy day. And for Friday, a high of 24 down to 12. Another partly cloudy day expected with light winds. And for Saturday, as we move through the month of spring, a maximum of 31 and down to 15. A sunny day with a chance of fog in the morning across to the west. In Deception Bay, it is sunny, sitting on 19.
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0: 1997 Bridge FM. John Cougar kicked that first track off for the morning. Hurt So Good. Good morning. You're with Georgia, taking you through until midday today. Got a fairly full morning this morning. There's quite a lot of events happening around the region. But first up for this hour, we have Sergeant Cindy Adams and Senior Constable Ricky Blankensy in from the Deception Bay Crime Prevention Unit. And we're going to be talking about Operation Spring Break for the school holidays. Good morning, Cindy. Welcome.
1: Good morning. How are you?
0: Very well, and thank nice you. To have you on the show again. And good morning, Ricky.
2: Good morning, and great to be back.
0: Excellent. Yeah. It's been a while.
2: It has been
0: it?
2: A while.
0: So when we come back, we are going to dive deep into the Operation Spring Break, and Cindy will take it off with Travel the Road with Kindness. 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

0: 99.7 Bridge FM, Tom Petty and the Heartbreakers, Don't Do Me Like That. Welcome back, Cindy and Ricky from Deception Bay Crime Prevention Unit. And Cindy, travel the road with kindness.
1: Yes, Georgia. So we've got the school holidays coming up. So we've just got some messaging for there's going to be a lot more vehicles on the road the next couple of weeks. So we've got a few little hints and tips just for encouraging all our drivers about behaviours and how those behaviours affect their driving and their ability to drive safely. So being kind, thinking that there are people, actual people driving on the roads, like behind every vehicle. You think about bikes, you know, bicycle riders, motorbikes and even pedestrians. So, you know, we're all vulnerable, so thinking about your moods and how you're feeling before you get behind the wheel of a car. So just checking in with yourself and taking a minute to think, you know, to calm yourself down and even to think, am I capable of driving this vehicle today without, you know, that's going to be safe for yourself and safe for other road users, Georgia. So that's, you know, a lot of things that people don't realise can affect their ability to navigate our driver vehicle. So, we all are human beings, and just choosing that bit of patience, kindness and care, and considering yourself and also other road users.
0: Yeah, and yeah. I think one of the things too is that even like doing the speed limit, you're doing the speed limit, but then there are the odd case where someone else wants you to go faster.
1: That's right. And generally, there's a lot of impatience on the road. And if you have a think about it, there's really, is it going to get you to your destination any quicker? And generally not. It's just having that patience, taking a breath and just going about where you need to be in a safe way. And so, you know, driving for yourself and driving for that awareness of the other road users is really important. Yeah, so
0: yeah, that's right. Just move with the flow of the traffic.
1: Yeah. So, and you know, you don't know. People might not be aware that, you know, you might be suffering for some challenges in life, and they might as well. So, and you don't know that because you generally won't see that. So, just having that little bit of patience. I think we lack a lot of patience in this day and age. So having that patience to just stop and think before you act, that can really definitely go a long way.
0: Ricky?
2: Yeah, showing care too. Obviously, we've got a lot of people that work on our roads, road workers, traffic controllers, and other police and other emergency services. If you're driving through roadworks, please take care of those people. They deserve respect in their job. So they'd like to go home to their family. So if I can ask drivers to please, you know, respect of other people that are on the road. That also includes pedestrians if somebody steps out because they're not watching correctly or they're too busy looking at their phone. Be aware of your surroundings. Know what's around you. Try and take care of others because sometimes they don't look after themselves. So let's be more caring. Let's take care of people and ensure that we all get home safe and sound. Obviously, school break, spring break, it's a significant time for people to travel, and we're increasing traffic on our roads, which then increases fatigue and then potential for road rule breaches and such. So it's all about being prepared for the spring break and making good, being a good driver, being a good human being and taking care of others that are out there with us.
0: Yeah, and I think one thing worth mentioning too is that if the traffic lights are not working at an intersection and you have an officer there on points directing traffic, I mean, he's right in the middle of the intersection with traffic behind him, beside him, in front of him, going in all directions. Like, be mindful of his role there because he's keeping everything safe.
2: Yeah, yeah. Please use your indicators. If you intend on turning some other direction, use your indicators to communicate because a police officer in the middle of the intersection can't read your mind. And if they give you a direction to go a certain way, it's because something either ahead of him is not need to be interfered by you. Find your alternative route. Find that detour to get around. A lot of people tend to find they need to go that one way. That's their routine. And if we have to detour people, they get upset. Please accept that police are trying to do their job and all traffic controllers. They're doing it for a reason, to keep other people safe on the roadways. So just show some respect and some restraint when it comes to having to make those changes.
0: Yeah. I mean, yeah, he's the most vulnerable person.
2: Yeah, he is. Yes, it's a dangerous spot.
0: When we come back, we're going to talk about refreshing your road rules knowledge and, of course, planning your journey. You're with Georgia and Sergeant Cindy Adams and Senior Constable Ricky Blankensee from the Deception Bay DCPU Crime Prevention Unit. 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
1: In Northgate, got a car and motorbike crash, Timber Road southbound, left lane around Nudgee Road, and traffic is back to Acacia Avenue. Still got delays for your run on South Pine Road inbound through Everton Park, Bruce Highway southbound Deception Bay, and Deegan Aviation southbound onto the gateway through Deegan too. 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
1: Thank you.
0: And welcome back, Senior Constable Ricky Blankensee. If you've just joined us, Cindy and Ricky are from the Deception Bay Crime Prevention Unit, and we are discussing Operation Spring Break as school holidays commence tomorrow. Yay, you say. Refresh your road rules knowledge, Ricky.
2: Yes. So, yeah, I like to push to our drivers, our parents and others, and even pedestrians, if you're using our roadways, please be aware of the road rules. It's about the safe use of our roads. Without that safe use, then obviously things can happen. So the rules are in place to keep you safe. If you're well versed on the knowledge and knowledge of those road rules, we can be a safer community. The road rules can change over time, and from if you are travelling interstate, obviously across Australia, there can be differing rules. So be prepared. It's about having knowledge. It's about being prepared for your trips. Obviously, when I'm making sure that you're up to date with all those rules across those states and territories, can make your life much, much better, because it's then if you are in breach of those road rules, you will be contacted by police, normally pulled over and a conversation had, which then can result in some form of enforcement. So please, if you have better knowledge of what's happening, you are better prepared. The other thing is when we come to travelling, if we are taking our caravans or our vehicles, it's all about having a vehicle that's roadworthy. Check your tyres, check your windscreen wipers, make sure your vehicle that you have is sufficient to travel our roads. Many vehicles you see currently, and I get it, things are tight, but ball tyres, if it starts to rain, a bald slick tyre will not help you have any grip on the road. So choose a vehicle and make sure that you can afford the safest vehicle possible, but ensure that your vehicle remains legal. So again, checking caravans, checking your vehicle weights, checking your vehicle tyres, making sure that it is safe and sound for our roadways.
0: Just touching on what we were talking about during the break was the new laws and regulations have been enforced for e-scooters, and that's been very effective?
2: Yeah, we've seen a major drop in the use of e-scooters. There's obviously still the odd person who will flaunt those rules and use their device when they shouldn't, but there has been a major decrease in cycles that we've seen and misuse of those cycles, which is good. It's effective.
0: And a number of those mobility devices have been confiscated?
2: Yeah, I believe so. Figures I can't give you on the air at the moment because I don't have them off the top of my head, but yes, they have been confiscated. And police have those powers if the vehicle is seen to be illegal to actually seize that vehicle and have it disposed of. So any rider that might be riding a certain device that is not within our current legislation requirements is running the risk of being pulled over and having their device stolen, or not stolen, taken by us.
0: Yeah.
2: Impounded is the word I was after. Yes, thank you.
0: When we come back, we're going to talk about drive safely on regional, rural and remote roads, because certainly driving on those roads is considerably, takes it to another level rather than just around in the suburbs and the city.
2: Yeah.
0: So stay tuned for that one. We're with Sergeant Cindy Adams and Senior Constable Ricky Blankensee, and Georgia on 99.7 Bridge FM.

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0: 99.7 Bridge FM, and welcome back Sergeant Cindy Adams, Senior Constable Ricky Blankensee, for our final wrap. Cindy, drive safely and regional, rural and remote roads.
1: Yeah, definitely, Georgia. So driving on our rural roads, so I mean that's a lot of, that can include people going on holidays, obviously with this spring break coming up. When we're driving out in these rural areas, making sure that you're staying alert, like really alert and aware of where you're going, and knowing what that speed limit is on the roads and obeying the speed limits. So also another thing with rural roads is we have a lot more wildlife out, especially in dawn and dusk. So just being alert for any wildlife that might be trying to cross the road. That can, yeah, that can obviously cause some issues. Larger vehicles, so we'll have our large trucks loaded or unloaded, and your caravans. Just being a little bit aware of that those vehicles obviously can travel at higher speeds, and they're also laden, so their braking distances are obviously different. So just when you overtake, making sure it's safe before you actually make that manoeuvre, and that it's also legal to, before you make that manoeuvre to overtake those larger vehicles.
0: Ricky, Coffee with a Cop, we're almost out of time.
2: Yeah, Coffee with a Cop, Kilcoy Bakery, this coming Monday the 21st between 9:30 and 10:30. Feel free to come along to Kilcoy if you want to speak to a police officer and ask them those important questions. And a secondary one, Coffee with a Cop, 23rd of September, Wednesday at Peninsula Fair. Please feel free to come along. And that one's also between 9:30 and 10:30. Happy to talk to people about where we are, we'll get it out, where we are at and what we are doing. Please come along and have a chat.
0: Excellent. Thank you very much for your time this morning. And back into the music on 99.7 Bridge FM.

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2: In news headlines, I'm Lee Harrison. Making news today, the hotel sector is urging the federal government to fix issues in the migration system rather than slashing numbers. The Home Affairs Minister will speak at the National Press Club today to announce Labor's new immigration policy. The federal government says it'll consider a range of options before it finalises new AI laws. The opposition claims the government can't be trusted to protect the interests of creative people. A key US Republican has claimed American submarines rotating through WA as part of AUKUS could be carrying nuclear weapons. House Representative Michael McCaul argues deploying nuclear-armed vessels is vital to deterring Beijing's threat toward Taiwan. And a report's found members of Generation Z are falling victim to scams more than any other concert ticket buyers. In air sports, Sydney's Logan McDonald is confident they have enough talent in their side to win tomorrow night's preliminary final against Fremantle. McDonald says they won't be using having an undermanned side as an excuse. And Dolphins prop Thomas Flegler has completed some light laps at training after being placed under concussion protocols. The squad have a week to recover ahead of their preliminary final against either the Roosters or Sharks. These stories and more today. This is Air News.
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